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1: A mix of sun and clouds for your Tuesday afternoon, along with 20-kilometer winds blowing from the north. Temperature at a high of 22 degrees, the UV index at 8 or higher. A few clouds this evening as the 20-kilometer winds from the north continue. Temperature drops to a low of 8 overnight.
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1: A mix of sun and clouds for your Tuesday afternoon, along with 20-kilometer winds blowing from the north. Temperature at a high of 22 degrees, the UV index at 8 or higher. A few clouds this evening as the 20-kilometer winds from the north continue. Temperature drops to a low of 8 overnight.
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1: A mix of sun and clouds for your Tuesday afternoon, along with 20-kilometer winds blowing from the north. Temperature at a high of 22 degrees, the UV index at 8 or higher. A few clouds this evening as the 20-kilometer winds from the north continue. Temperature drops to a low of 8 overnight.
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1: A mix of sun and clouds for your Tuesday afternoon, along with 20-kilometer winds blowing from the north. Temperature at a high of 22 degrees, the UV index at 8 or higher. A few clouds this evening as the 20-kilometer winds from the north continue. Temperature drops to a low of 8 overnight.

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The afterworld. A world of never-ending happiness. You can always see the sun, day or night.

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Everyone except you. I'm going to bed too. 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

cigarette break. 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

Tune in every Wednesday morning at 10 for Town Hall. Your host is former Member of Parliament Murray Calder. 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Right after the Thursday night replay, we partner with Whiteman TV to present What's Happening from either Mount Forest or Minto. 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Town Hall with Murray Calder, then Whiteman's What's Happening every week, only on 88.7 The River. 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

spends overnights on 88.7 The River, and everyone's tucked in their comfy, comfy bed. Everyone except you. I'm going to bed too. Get the lights on your way up, will ya?

0: Every weekday from 2 to 4, it's a river ride home with Eric and Chris. A couple of guys who wish they were game show hosts.
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0: This day in history, true or false, a horse is a horse, unless, of course, the horse is not a horse. The Ride Home Feud, the top 5 near 5, and of course, Overdrive. 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
1: For your Wednesday, you should be looking at mainly sunny skies with a high of 26. Tonight, look for a few clouds and a high of 11. Tomorrow, expect sun and a high of 28.
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Good morning. It's just after 6 o'clock on this Wednesday, June 3rd. This is the hour where alarms get snoozed, regrets get made, and somehow you still made it here. That's impressive. Stick around, go fill up that coffee cup. 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

Local radio at its best, 88.7 The River. That was Soul Asylum, Runaway Train. Happy Wednesday, hump day, halfway through the week. No worries, we're going to get through the other half of the week together. But here we are in hour number one of the morning show on this Wednesday morning. Beautiful morning out there. Coming into the studio this morning, traffic lanes nice and clear. Currently, we're sitting at 8 degrees, looking at a high of 26 degrees a little later on this afternoon. Of course, I got all kinds of great music to go in this first hour. Jason Mraz, Backstreet Boys, Steely Dan, Miley Cyrus, Beyonce, and lots more of your river favorites. Right now, it's the Chicks with March, March, right here on your favorite local radio.

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3: For your Wednesday, you should be looking at mainly sunny skies with a high of 26. Tonight, look for a few clouds and a high of 11. Tomorrow, expect sun and a high of 28.
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0: that. 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

Two Punks in Love. That was Bulo. Happy Wednesday. Beautiful Wednesday morning out there. It's going to be a gorgeous day. And the big countdown is on, including today's morning show. Eight more morning shows for Java Joe at the morning show, with my last show coming up on June 12th. I'm going to have some special guests come in throughout the next little bit, including Thursday morning, Friday morning, a few guests next week as well. So you're going to want to tune in, find out who those special guests are. But I was doing some reflection on my drive in this morning. It's been a routine of mine to get up early and drive on in, seeing the sunrise. Just a great way to start off my day. Another great way to start off my day is hanging out with you. Thank you so much for letting me into your homes, into your cars, into your lives. It really is going to be a hard thing for me to give up the morning show, but it's something that I just need to do for myself. I do have some other things that I want to put my energy towards, so that is the reason. It's more of a time management thing, really, than anything else. But yeah, eight more morning shows to go right here on 88.7 The River. Let's get back to some more great music. Here's Steely Dan, Hey 19.

That's going to wrap up the first hour of the morning show on this Wednesday morning. Still a few more hours to hang out, sip some coffee, listen to lots more great music. 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
1: For your Wednesday, you should be looking at mainly sunny skies with a high of 26. Tonight, look for a few clouds and a high of 11. Tomorrow, expect sun and a high of 28.
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1: This is North Wellington Today on 88.7 The River, local radio at its best. It's Chris, joined today by Rosie Kroll with the Wellington County Library, the branch supervisor over in Harrison. How are you doing, Rosie?
3: Doing great, Chris. Thanks. How are you?
1: Not bad at all. Thank you. And thank you so much for joining us today. We want to talk about the Summer Reading Club registration coming up in June at the Wellington County Library. Tell us all about it.
3: Yes. So we actually already have registration live for our summer program. So if you're looking for something to do with your kids this summer, July and August, all of the programs are now live to register at www.wellington.ca/library calendar, or you can pop into your branch. But we have a specific registration date for the actual Summer Reading Club this summer. So Saturday, June 20th is the launch of our annual Summer Reading Club. Readers of all ages, so that's kids, teens, adults, are welcome to participate. There's a lot of chances to win some great grand prizes. Kids under 12 can also earn some collectible goodies for every book they read, which I think we're switching it up a bit this year. So if your kids participated last year, they'll might remember the books and the brag tags and the beads they got for reading books. This year, they'll be collecting gibbets and these really nice vinyl stickers that are great for water bottles or decorating, you know, other things at home. So hopefully the change will be an exciting one for the kids. We can't wait to get them in and reading again this summer.
1: Fantastic idea. This program has been going on for a few years now, right?
3: Oh, yeah. It's been going on since I was a kid. I remember doing like a fantasy themed one when I was in like grade six. It's been a long running program, and it's great to help with the summer slide that kids experience, which is when they're not reading every day in school, they tend to lose the skills that they've developed, and it makes starting school again in September just that much trickier. So anything we can do to make reading incentivized, obviously the gift itself is like the love of reading, but if we can offer some prizes to make them actually sit down and crack open a book, then we are happy to do that to get kids reading.
1: It is a wonderful idea. As you say, that slide during the summer where you're maybe not cracking open a book, suddenly going back to school, it seems a lot more daunting because you've forgotten how enjoyable the process of just reading a story can be.
3: Totally. And I think different branches will have different things they're incentivizing at their own branches too. Like at Harrison, for example, we're going to throw an ice cream party the last day of summer if we reach a certain number of books read, if we match or overtake our record of books last year. So definitely check out your local branch and see what else they have going on. But June 20th will be that day to register for the SRC Summer Reading Club. And you can start actually collecting your ballots and coming to the programs from June 29th all the way up until August 22nd.
1: Wonderful. And of course, this is not the only program going on at Wellington County Library in the month of June. Tell us more about what's going on at the libraries.
3: Well, we'll have tons of PA Day programming happening Friday, June 5th. So in Harrison, we're doing a Hort Society craft. Other branches will have movies, crafts, activities. Drayton branch is doing something pretty helpful, actually, a babysitting basics course. So that's for tweens and teens can sign up for that one. It's through the Red Cross babysitting basics course themselves. So it is a $65 fee for a program. It's a full day course, and you will leave with certificate that day. And that's excellent. Friday, June 5th from 10 till 4:45. The Palmerston Library is doing some creative kids programming, so lots of crafts on Tuesday, July 9th, 3:45 to 4:45, some DIY, some maker stuff. That'll be a good time there.
1: Sounds like fun.
3: Fringe also has a fun guest coming in. The Pause for Stories program is coming to Clifford on Tuesday, June 9th from 4 to 6. So with that, they bring in a certified therapy dog, and you can register for a half hour slot with your kid to get your kid reading with a therapy dog. It can be a really fun and sweet program. So definitely don't forget to register for that one if you'd like a spot there.
1: Excellent.
3: In Mount Forest, they have a movie club they're starting. Sharing your favorite cinematic discoveries, thoughtful discussions with other movie lovers at the library. All levels of film knowledge welcome. And that's happening Thursday, June 11th from 6:30 to 7:30. at Harrison Branch. I'll actually be doing a talk on Tom Thompson and his mysterious death in Algonquin Park. So that'll be at Carnegie Cafe on Friday, June 12th. So if you'd like to learn more about what really happened to one of the Group of Seven Canadian art icons, come check that one out.
1: More to the story than just the Tragically Hip song.
3: Totally, yeah. And there's like a ton of theories too. It's actually pretty interesting. So we'll go over the kind of the main theories about what happened to him, and people can chime in with what they think happened. It's fun to have a local Canadian legend.
1: Definitely.
3: And to wrap it up, on June 22nd, the Arthur Branch will be making art or mini albums with the Cricut, which is like a cutting machine that you can use in the branch as well. And that'll be a great little mini photo album to capture some summer memories. So all those and more, you can register at www.wellington.ca/library calendar or pop into your local branch.
1: 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Rosie, thank you so much for joining us today and talking all about the Wellington County Library, the programming coming up in the month of June. And don't forget about the Summer Reading Club registration as well.
3: Yeah, thanks so much for letting me come on and talk about it, Chris.
1: Anytime. We'll have you back real soon. Thanks so much, everyone, for listening. 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
0: 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We're sorry. We're doing our best. Try to enjoy your morning anyway. At least the coffee's good.
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It's about 10 after 7 on this Wednesday, June 3rd. Whether you're heading to work, getting the kids moving, or just trying to remember what day it is, thanks for starting your morning with me. Go fill up that coffee cup and let's tackle this Wednesday morning together. 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

That was Deborah Cox. Who do you love? I'll tell you who I love, aside from my family and friends, of course. I love you, the listeners. As I'm reflecting back on the morning show the last few years, coming into the studio bright and early, it's been a big part of my life to be hanging out with you. And I just want to know how much I appreciate each and every listener out there. So thank you so much for the past few years. It's going to be a really hard adjustment for me. It's going to be a real change in my routine, not doing the morning show.

At the same time, I'm kind of looking forward to it because it's been some long days. After the morning show, I do have another job. So, yeah, some really long days that I've been going through. And I've just been feeling burnt out. And I think it's time to switch things up in my life. So I'm just going to concentrate on a few other things going on. But enough about that. Happy Wednesday. All kinds of great music to go in this second hour. Jennifer Lopez, Tyler Shaw, Little River Band, Sarah McLachlan. How about some Alec Benjamin, Benson Boone before the end of the hour? Right now, it's a Canadian favorite. It's Celine Dion. A New Day Has Come.

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5: For your Wednesday, you should be looking at mainly sunny skies with a high of 26. Tonight, look for a few clouds and a high of 11. Tomorrow, expect sun and a high of 28.
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Another great song. That was Little River Band with Lady. Happy Wednesday, hump day, halfway through the week. And no worries, we're going to get through the other half of the week together. Are you awake? Is your thinker thinking? Well, let's get that thinker thinking with a couple early morning Wednesday thinkers. I do have a couple of Wednesday thinker questions on the board this morning. The first one being, what actors played Peter Pan on Broadway and TV? That's the first early morning Wednesday thinker. And the other early morning Wednesday thinker, what did Colonel Jacob Schick patent on November 6, 1928? Again, those early morning thinkers, what actors played Peter Pan on Broadway and TV? And what did Colonel Jacob Schick patent on November 6, 1928? Now, I'll give you some time to think about it. Go fill up that coffee cup. I'll have the answers in about 10 minutes. Right now, back to more great music. It's Sarah McLachlan, Sweet Surrender. Doesn't

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This is Java Joe with the Morning Show. I am your morning host, Java Joe Wetlaufer. We are working away at a couple of early morning Wednesday thinkers this hour, and it is time to get to the answers. But before I get to the answers, I'll just run through the thinker questions quickly once more for anybody just tuning in. The first early morning Wednesday thinker, what actress played Peter Pan on Broadway and TV? And the other early morning Wednesday thinker, what did Colonel Jacob Schick patent on November 6, 1928? So let's get to the answers. What actress played Peter Pan on Broadway and TV? That would be Mary Martin. Mary Martin was the actress who played Peter Pan on Broadway and TV. And the other early morning Wednesday thinker, what did Colonel Jacob Schick patent on November 6, 1928? Well, that would be the electric shaver. And interesting, Colonel Jacob Schick, he was an American military officer and entrepreneur who became the father of the electric razor. But a little backstory to that, he was stuck alone in camp during winter when he found himself shaving with soap and freezing water, and it was an absolute nightmare. This miserable experience sparked his obsession with inventing a way to shave dry without water or cream. And he was also the inventor of the magazine repeating razor in 1921. And this was heavily inspired by the mechanism of a repeating rifle. It restored replacement blades in the handle that could be injected into the razor head without the user ever touching the sharp edge. This became the direct forerunner to the famous Schick injection razor. But he sold that company in 1927 to fund his true passion, the electric shaver. Also interesting, he was a Canadian citizen. Yeah, he moved to Canada in 1935, and he lived out his remaining years in Montreal, Quebec, where he passed away in 1937 at the age of 59. There you go, now you know, and knowing is half the battle. Let's get back to what I do best, and that's play you more great music right here on your favorite local radio, 88.7 The River.

And just like that, wrapping up hour number two of the morning show. Halfway through the week. Halfway through the morning show. And no worries, we're going to get through the other half of the week together. And we're going to get through the other half of this morning show together. All we have to do is go fill up that coffee cup. Stick around. 88.7 The River. The devil.

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1: For your Wednesday, you should be looking at mainly sunny skies with a high of 26. Tonight, look for a few clouds and a high of 11. Tomorrow, expect sun and a high of 28.
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It's about 10 after 8 on this Wednesday, June 3rd. By now, you've had your coffee, checked the weather, and maybe even started pretending to be productive, or at least opened an email or scrolled Facebook or something. Either way, you've made it this far. 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
2: Right.

0: Lewis with Hurtless. Here we are, folks. Third hour of the morning show underway. Already all kinds of great music in this third hour. Our Lady Peace, Fine Young Cannibals, Bruce Cockburn, James Bay. We just heard Dean Lewis. And I got all kinds of great music still to go in this third hour. Madonna, Megan Patrick, Shania Twain, Prince in a little bit. I even got some Gwen Stefani before the end of the hour. And of course, all kinds of other river favorites. Like after the break, Kelly Clarkson, Because of You.
1: This is the Township of Wellington North Council meeting highlight reel for this week.
2: A reminder from the Township of Wellington North, under the parking control bylaw, no stopping means no stopping. On streets like John Street in Mount Forest and other posted areas, drivers cannot stop at any time, even briefly to drop off passengers or wait. These zones are in place to keep traffic moving, improve visibility, and protect pedestrians, especially near schools and busy areas. Watch for signage, use designated parking spaces, and plan your stops ahead. Starting June 6, tickets will be issued for any illegal stopping on John Street. The Township of Wellington North marked its cultural moment at Council, celebrating the legacy of Homer Magazine. First published in 1994, the locally produced magazine captures the stories, people, and history that shaped the community, with 33 issues released to date. Known for preserving memories that might otherwise be lost, Homer has become a collector's item for readers across the region and beyond. The feature highlighted its lasting impact and the many voices who have contributed to telling Wellington North's story. Watch this cultural moment, presented by the Wellington North Cultural Roundtable, now on the Township of Wellington North's YouTube and social media channels. For more information or to watch the council meeting, check out the township's YouTube channel or click on the link the township has shared on social media, which can also be found on the river's website.
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0: 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I do have a couple of community events to pass along. Senior Center for Excellence and Senior Event Planner Extraordinaire Kay Ayers have a Nutrient and Wisdom Workshop happening Thursday, June 18th, 1 p.m. at the Mount Forest and District Sports Complex. 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
3: For your Wednesday, you should be looking at mainly sunny skies with a high of 26. Tonight, look for a few clouds and a high of 11. Tomorrow, expect sun and a high of 28.
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What a great song on this Wednesday morning. That was Prince Raspberry Beret. And I still got all kinds of great music still to go, like this next track, Gwen Stefani, Sweet Escape, 88.7 The River.

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Another hour in the books. Yes, wrapping up hour number three of the morning show. Still another hour to go. Hang out, sip some coffee, have a few more laughs, listen to lots more great music. 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Keep it locked in. 88.7 The River. 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
0: For your Wednesday, you should be looking at mainly sunny skies with a high of 26. Tonight, look for a few clouds and a high of 11. Tomorrow, expect sun and a high of 28.
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0: 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I'm Chris, joined today by Christine Veit with Safe Communities Wellington County. How are you, Christine?
3: I'm great, Chris. Thank you for having me.
0: Thank you so much for joining us again. We want to talk about sharing the road with farm equipment because it's usually that season here in Ontario. Mm-hmm. But at this time of year, particularly when people are in a rush and the winter months are behind us and the roads look so clear and clean and ready to be driven on, let's talk all about it.
3: Exactly. Well, you know, as we were driving up here, as we were driving up here from Center Wellington, I'm like, you know, I think we hit about two or three pieces of farm equipment who were very wide. And a lot of the newcomers that are coming to our township and our county aren't used to this farm equipment that's going only 40 kilometers an hour. Yeah. So we really need to make sure that we, one, take an extra 10 minutes to get to where we're going. I didn't do that today. And it's also like, because everybody is driving so aggressively now, they may be getting too close to the vehicles as well. And also, like, I've noticed a huge influx of people passing when they really shouldn't be. Yeah. Like on a hill.
0: It's very dangerous, not just for you, but for the person that may be coming in the other direction that you have no idea is there.
3: Exactly. I've been driving near our home. We have a 25-acre farm. We don't have large farm equipment ourselves, but we do drive the rural roads. And I find that people are taking those chances. And unfortunately, this is the time of year where these major injuries, major collisions happen, and they're major fatalities because everybody's going so fast.
0: And if you try to pass a combine harvester doing 120 kilometers an hour and then suddenly you're met with a vehicle coming in the other direction, there is nowhere to go back into the other lane because those machines
3: isn't.
0: Are big.
3: And they're big. And also you should be cautious because a lot of the times with the machinery, they're not always staying straight. Yeah. And like, so they're kind of doing a little bit of a jig, right? And you never know when you might have to kind of swerve out a little bit because they've moved, right? So we just need to make sure that we are extremely, extremely cautious when we are passing these vehicles.
0: Yeah, or stay behind until it pulls off. It won't be long before it gets to its field that it's going to.
3: Precisely.
0: Or the side road it's getting to. Take the extra time and take the extra caution and be safe.
3: Exactly. Just take that extra time, 10 minutes. But typically you may be behind them for 5 minutes, but they're literally going to a farm field.
0: Yeah. So along with that, the distracted driving and the speeds that come with this time of year as well.
3: Oh, yeah, the speeds. Now, as we enter into, like, you know, all the long weekends, everybody wants to get up to their cottage.
0: Yeah.
3: Really, really fast. And but again, our roads are 80 kilometers. Yes, a lot of people will go 90, but a lot of people will go 100, 110, 120 kilometers an hour. And this corridor, unfortunately, has a lot of high-speed fatalities.
0: Yeah.
3: And we need to stop that. And that's actually one of the reasons why there are so many roundabouts that are going in our township and our county.
0: It does certainly help reduce the speed that you're able to drive up.
3: Exactly. And the county's doing so many good things surrounding infrastructure. And also, you know, because a nod to construction, because we have entered the season of construction as well. And so it is tough, right? But just keep in mind, the county and our municipalities are putting things in place so that we stay safe as well.
0: So the best advice that you can give to people
3: is take an extra 10 minutes.
0: Make sure you get where you're going on time, but safely.
3: Exactly.
0: Christine, thank you so much for joining us today and talking all about it.
3: Thank you, Chris.
0: We'll have you back real soon. Thanks, everyone, for listening. 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

Good morning from 88.7 The River. It's about 10 after 9 on this Wednesday, June 3rd. We've reached the final hour of the morning show. By now, you've tackled a few things, avoided a few things, and maybe added three more things to your to-do list without even meaning to. That's just how Wednesdays work. No matter what your morning is thrown your way, we've got one more hour to hang out, sip some more coffee, listen to lots more great music. Stick around. Let's finish this morning strong. This is Java Joe at the Morning Show, 88.7 The River.

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0: Local radio at its best. That was Lucas Graham, Mama Said. Happy Wednesday. Yes, Wednesday morning. Hump day, halfway through the week. Hope you have a terrific Wednesday. But we are in the last hour of the morning show on this Wednesday morning, hour four. And all kinds of great music to go in this last hour. Emily Burgess, Walk Off the Earth. Olivia Dean, George Michael in a little bit. Aerosmith, Maroon 5, Bare Naked Ladies before the end of the hour. After the break, it's Ed Sheeran right here on your favorite local radio, 88.7 The River.
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3: For your Wednesday, you should be looking at mainly sunny skies with a high of 26. Tonight, look for a few clouds and a high of 11. Tomorrow, expect sun and a high of 28.
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This is Java Joe with The Morning Show. I am your morning host, Java Joe Wetlaufer. You know, I was scrolling Facebook the other day, and I made a comment about the traffic situation on John Street regarding the Tim Hortons. And my comment was something along the line of, once they start handing out tickets, because they're going to start handing out tickets soon, I think traffic on John Street will decrease, because who's going to line up to get themselves traffic tickets? Yeah, so I think traffic will decrease during this ticket blitz, but after the tickets stop, I think things are going to return to normal. And it was just an opinion. Many people have an opinion on Facebook. And when it comes to opinions, some people will agree, some won't, and that's perfectly fine. But what surprised me was receiving a private message because of my opinion, because of my comment. And this private message was filled with all kinds of insults, a whole bunch of rudeness. And here's the thing. This isn't really about Tim Hortons at the moment. It's not about John Street. It's about how we treat each other. We live in a community where we're going to have different opinions, different experiences, and different perspectives. That's healthy. But kindness should still come first. Be kind to the people who live on John Street. Be kind to the people commenting online. And if a Facebook post gets you so worked up that your first instinct is to send a stranger a rude message, maybe it's time to put the phone down for a bit and get some fresh air. Maybe just stay offline. We don't have to agree on everything. We just have to remember there's a real person on the other side. Kindness, it doesn't cost anything.

Well, folks, it's that time. Boo-hoo. Yes, coming up to 10 o'clock, the end of my time in the studio this morning. Thank you so much for joining me this morning, sipping some coffee, having a couple of laughs, of course, listening to lots of great music. And just because I have to get going doesn't mean you have to get going anywhere. Stick around all river day long. All kinds of great music, all kinds of great programs. From 10 to 10:30, you got Town Hall. 10:30 to noon, you got the mid-morning show. Mel's Diner from noon to 1. River Ride Home from 2 to 6. Low Blow Radio at 7. And Yake at 8 with Dan Yake from 8 to 10. But right now, I'm Java Joe, and I'm out of here. Have a terrific Wednesday. I'll catch you tomorrow.

0: Each week, Town Hall covers the topics we don't talk much about during the rest of the week. 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And opinions expressed are not necessarily those of Saugeen Community Radio Incorporated. 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
2: Welcome to Town Hall in 88.7 The River. I'm your host, Murray Calder. I have with me the financial guru, Jeremy Wentworth Stanley. Welcome back, Jeremy.
3: I'll take financial, but don't worry about the guru part.
2: Okay, what do you say over across the pond?
3: I said something earlier to you about the over the pond and you kind of got a bit scowly. I'm not going to take the risk.
2: Well, you see, as a Scot, I do take these things personally.
3: We have to talk about that.
2: Anyway.
3: Yes, good morning.
2: I'm looking at what's going on right now on the national stage. And I'm looking at, it's October the 29th, 1929. And it's like, holy crap and a cracker, what happened financially? Are we far off that again?
3: Well, Murray, let me take you up on your first comment or your first observation, which is when you say it's on a national stage, the actual truth is we're now on a global stage. That is one thing that distinguishes now from where we were in 1929. It started in an isolated way and then, of course, built out into the rest of the world.
2: Yes. But
3: what the more frightening part today is that we're looking at circumstances or situations that are actually global in nature. So, for example, I mean, the classic example is interest rates. Interest rates are rising in North America, they're rising in Europe, they're rising in Japan. And behind that, I think this is the first thing we need to look at is the bond market. Most people cringe when they even, well, I don't know if they cringe, Murray, but I think they look at the bond market and say, what's that all about? And, you know, they carry on with whatever. But the bond market is where the bonds are bought. And the bonds that we're talking about particularly are the ones that are issued by governments as well by corporations. And the one thing that's happening at the moment is we've got this incredible deluge of bond issues coming to the market every day. Corporations are going nuts borrowing money. As we know in Canada, the consumer has borrowed a lot of money. We know that. And now, of course, we're looking at governments where you need, in roughly speaking, non-politically, what you'd say is governments are spending and borrowing without any real, what would you call it, sense of balance or sense of restraint. I mean, you know, 25 billion here, 25 billion there. I mean, it just seems to be confetti material.
2: Did you just not describe 1928-29 again?
3: Well, we did, because I'll tell you what happened in 28, and this is where the comparisons become, well, Dickens always said, of course, didn't he, that comparisons are odious. But we do need to be able to look at our history book and say, have we been here before, and what is the outcome? And if you go back to 1929, there are some similarities. One of them is, and one of the frightening ones is actually the concentration of wealth. And you're seeing that today. If you look at, you know, Meta or Google or, you know, some of these, NVIDIA, the AI corporations, you're seeing tremendous concentration of wealth. And the trouble with concentration of wealth is it gives it power that it was never really meant to have. And at the same time, it creates considerable friction because the other 95% of the population is struggling to put a meal on the table.
2: Well, so it poses a question to me then. Mm-hmm. Here we are coming up 100 years later. Uh-huh. Are we any better positioned than what we were 100 years ago?
3: I don't believe so. And I think the one thing, Murray, we need to be careful on, particularly on community radio, and I want to emphasize that word community, because one of the risks at the moment is it's this whole thing about being, you know, the sky is falling. We're talking about, you know, hopelessness. We're talking about, pessimism and these kinds of things. Those are actually not what we're talking about. This is a very pragmatic, empirical rollout. You look at 1929, we had the concentration of wealth. We had other things that were going on as well. You had the Roaring Twenties, which sounds very similar to where we've been coming from in the last 10 years. We had business people, political leaders, all stripes, saying everything's okay. You know, if you went to the, I forget who it was, the head of the New York Stock Exchange, who said he was confident in the future of the American economy. We had that in 1929. So you're seeing all these great protestations of, you know, we're okay, and you're seeing the same thing today. And I'm looking at the fabric, and I think it's rather like looking at a piece of tapestry, and you're suddenly realizing not only is the tapestry getting thin, but the actual edges are getting frayed. And I don't know if you know this or not. Have you ever had a tapestry which is falling apart and you pull on one of the threads and you just watch it coming apart?
2: Yep.
3: Yep, we've all done that. We used to do it with socks, for heaven's sake. But seriously, we've got this issue of concentration of wealth. We've talked about that. We've got this complacency, denial, this ignorance that's going on. We've got governments that are unable to take a political position to bring in the amount of debt that's being created. Government, and I'll give you one example about this government borrowing, government spending. If you look at government spending today, just as one big number, and you can hardly calculate the number because it's spread around so much and so on, but just take the big number of government spending. And let's assume that you're looking at government spending over the last 10 years. And let's both agree, Murray, that it's doubled in the last 10 years. I think it's done more than that, okay? Fair enough?
2: Yep, I agree.
3: Okay. Okay, just using that as a sort of bit of a backsplash. But let me ask you something. If the government spending has increased by that amount, if you look at the principal corridors of government, which is transportation, it's defense, it's hospitals, it's roads, it's education, have they all doubled in performance?
2: That's a good question. I don't have a good answer for that one. I would say the short answer is no.
3: And I think, see, this is where I think community is so important, because community actually understands these things. It gets it. And when people say to me, well, if we're coming into a 1929 kind of environment, what are the solutions? What are the remedies? There's no point you and me talking about the illnesses of the world if we don't have something that says what we can do to get people up and running again. Mm-hmm. And I think, and I'd be interested in your point on this, Murray, I think that one of the central themes is to reignite the entire principle of community. Because if you go back to 1929, one of the things, if you were talking to your parents, your grandparents, one of the things you always heard them say was, we were all in it together. They supported one another. There were community events that supported one another. And the word community, I don't want to get too classical, but here's something for you for the morning. It's from the Latin, co and munio. I bet you didn't know that.
2: No, that one.
3: All right, well, here we go. Here we go. Here we go. Because co and munio means co means together. But munio is a very interesting word. It means to fortify. We, in fact, in community, we build each other up. And I can't think of a greater calling in today's world where people feel isolated, they feel separated, they feel suppressed. They feel like silos, actually. When you have that kind of environment, this is the time for community to come to itself, to come to the rescue, basically. What we've got in terms of similarities with 1929, we've talked about some of the financial issues. We've talked a bit about the what you might call the, I don't know if you call it quite the moral part of it, but the idea that you've got this concentration of wealth and this great divergence between the rich and the poor. Go back to the 20s. What did you have? You had Rockefeller, Carnegie, Vanderbilt. They were all, you know, the masters of destiny. They controlled.
2: Yeah.
3: You look at businesses today. Businesses today are operating more and more monopolistically. What I mean by that is they have tremendous power, tremendous size, probably way beyond what any of us ever planned on. But when you get into this big size, two things happen. The size, first of all, says this is what you're going to do, so it becomes coercive. But bigness has another problem, is it doesn't actually hear the end customer. How many times have you said the corporation or the community or the politician isn't listening to me? Because they've got too big to listen. You can call it bloat, you can call it whatever you want. But the fact is, when you get this bigness, you lose that sensitivity or that reflex, that response action.
2: Yeah. So, as a historian, what I'm looking at right now, in 1929, everything came crashing down because we had been running our finances on credit, period.
3: That
2: the
3: is
2: stock
3: correct.
2: Market was ran on credit, yet.
3: Yeah,
2: until somebody happened to bring a pin to the party.
3: Well, I think that's right. And I don't quite know what the pin will be. I mean, everybody's talking today about artificial intelligence, or they call it AI, don't they?
2: Yes.
3: Well, the AI that I prefer is authentic intelligence.

0: AI and what it was going to mean, they got booed by the students because the student recognizes that this AI is being used as a tool to reduce employment, to reduce the opening jobs, for example.
1: Yeah.
0: So,
1: Well,
0: I mean, there's some stuff there. Now, you may say, well, what's that got to do with it? Well, back in the 20s, labor relations were terrible. You put on your history hat, wasn't it in 1926 there was the national strike?
1: yes.
0: And you think of Pinkertons, all those people that were forcing people to work under some pretty awful conditions. Maybe not child labor, but it was some other issues that really weren't very nice. So you've got the labor relation issue, you've got the credit issue you've talked about. Now look at something else. Look at the wages or the salaries that are being paid out, for example, to entertainers. Now, I say entertainers, you might immediately think in terms of somebody who's on stage or is in the movies, but entertainers also includes the sports world. If you think of sports, generally speaking, it's very entertaining. And a lot of the players are basically entertainers and being paid accordingly. And you see these enormous salaries. You know, when you hear a baseball player making $100 million, for example, very reminiscent again of the 20s. Here's another thing that happened in the 20s. In today's world, we are getting what I call anti-immigrant, are we not? It seems to be everywhere. And we're making some ridiculous mistakes. Can you imagine that we've gone and cut the intake of foreign students by a third? I mean, that's just goofy. You know, now you've got colleges and universities that can't offer all the courses they did because they haven't got the income, they haven't got the people. I
1: Yeah,
0: mean,
1: but
0: that's
1: we constantly overdo something. We either bring
0: exactly.
1: in too many immigrants or we cut it down that there's no immigrants.
0: No, but you see, one of the problems is this anti-immigrant feeling, and I'm just going to call it a feeling, that's become what? More sort of strident in the last 2 years. I'm just putting that on the table.
1: Yeah.
0: But that again is very reminiscent of the appalling behavior that we demonstrated globally to the ships of refugees that came to ports and were turned away. You remember that?
1: Yes, I do.
0: I mean, remember, meaning you know of that. And I think this brings out two other points that we need to bring to the table. One is we're seeing a rise of anti-Semitism, which is exactly what you, of course, saw in the 1930s.
1: Yes.
0: But also on top of that, you're seeing the rise in autocracy. I mean, today you've got Putin, you've got, I can never pronounce his name, is it Xi? Is that how you pronounce it? But whoever it is.
1: Oh, Zelensky.
0: Well, I wasn't thinking it was Zelensky, I was thinking of the Chinese guy. What's his name? How do you
1: Oh,
0: pronounce it?
1: Ping.
0: Yeah. So you got him. And of course, you've got Trump. They're all autocratic in principle or in actual substance. And then you've got, in those days, 1920, you had Hitler, you had Mussolini, and you
1: Yep.
0: had Stalin. So, you know, we're seeing a lot of this repeat action. And one of the things, and this is, I think, where government policy is concerned, one of the problems is we tend to take the solutions to yesterday's problems and apply them today. Well, in actual fact, those were those problems and those solutions. We need different solutions today because we're dealing actually with a different problem.
1: But those names that you brought forward there, anything from Hitler, Mussolini, whatnot like that, those gentlemen were able to be successful because they stepped into a void.
0: Nature abhors a vacuum. And
1: Exactly.
0: if you, this is, it raises a very interesting point, because I think today people feel not necessarily that they're a vacuum in and of themselves, but people believe that they are, let's put it another way, people feel that they've lost their identity. There's that sense of a sort of marshmallowitis. You're just one out of a zillion. You know, when you call into your local MP or you call into the telephone company, you're just treated like, well, what's the first question? What is your telephone number? What is your account number? What's your social insurance number? You've been relegated to being a unit. And in actual fact, if I was going to be clever with the words, I'd say not only were you relegated to being a unit, you are relegated to being a eunuch. They don't want to have anything to do with you.
1: I want to be unique. Thank you
0: Yeah,
1: very much.
0: that's right. So I think this whole issue of individuality, and you talk about, for example, you know, that the autocrats were stepping into a vacuum. I think we're doing the same thing today. I think that's a very fair assessment. Now, the next thing we should talk about is, I hope we're not running out of time,

0: but I'm waiting for
1: We're
0: you.
1: coming up on the break.
0: Okay, well, you better signal to me, because the one thing we need to talk about is we know at the absolute base roots, we are dealing with inflation. We're dealing with higher price levels. You can call it whatever you will. But
1: Okay, I'm going to break on that. So, ladies and gentlemen, this is Town Hall on 88.7 The River. I'm your host, Murray Calder. I have with me Jeremy Wentworth Stanley. When we come back, we're going to be talking about inflation.
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1: Welcome back to Town Hall on 88.7 The River. I'm your host, Murray Calder. I have with me Jeremy Wentworth Stanley, and we are talking about inflation. Jeremy. Yeah.
0: Well, I'll tell you what I want. There are two thoughts or two railway tracks, I think, on the inflationary front. Maybe a third one, which we'll start with. And the third one is you and I, as human beings, as individuals, as homeowners and all the things that we are, we know that the prices are rising in leaps and bounds. We know that. If you go and buy a can of paint, you're appalled at what it cost. You go and buy a gallon of gasoline. Of course, you don't call it a gallon, you call it 4 liters. But you go and get your liters of gas. I mean, everything you're touching, the services that you go to, you know, whether it's a legal service, an accounting service, or whatever. What I'm bringing to the table is one of the things that the governments worldwide are notorious for is understating the real inflation. People are falling behind. And the reason that falling behind is so important, it may sound like, well, they're just falling behind and they're going to have to cut their cloth accordingly. But you know, this falling behind is creating great anger. It's creating a sense of hopelessness. And of course, if you talk to young people, they're now struggling with, do they find a job and can they ever afford a house? So we're talking about some issues here that are the sort of what you might call a moral level or a human level are very, very disturbing. Now, on the inflationary front itself, I've already said now that third strand, it's bigger than you're being told. The first thing is one of the reasons for inflation is a supply constraint. What I mean by a supply constraint is, you know, and I know that you're not getting as much oil as we used to because it's being held back in the Straits of Hormuz.
1: That's right.
0: By the way, I heard one line recently. Warfare is the devil's way of teaching us geography.
1: What?
0: Well, because most people 2 months ago, 3 months ago, didn't even know where the Straits of Hormuz were.
1: Well, you got that right.
0: That's what the devil does. He says, okay, I'll teach you geography. So the point I'm getting at, though, seriously, is that inflation that's resulting from a supply constraint is something that needs to be remedied by opening up the supply. I'm not saying I've got the answer to that, but that is the answer. Let me give you another one. You're a farmer, and yeah. if you get dreadful weather in April or something, you can lose your crop, correct?
1: That's correct.
0: Okay, that's got nothing to do with interest rates. It's got nothing to do with the price of fertilizer. It's to do with something that's out of your control, and that's what Mother Nature delivered that year. It's not very nice. But can you imagine Let's say the apple crop has been destroyed and the government says, good, now we're going to raise the price of diesel. You'd say, what are you talking about? So what I'm getting at is the first thing we have to do is to understand the true nature of the inflation and deal with that true nature of inflation. In that case, opening up the supply of, in this case, of oil and fertilizers and so on. Are you with me?
1: The problem with that is Joe Consumer doesn't catch on to the fact, oh God, those poor farmers, look at the price they're going to have to pay for diesel. Yeah. Well, guess what, my friend? Yeah. When the crop comes off, you're going to be paying more for your Cheerios or whatever else that you're buying because I either have to add that on to the product that I'm putting out or go broke.
0: Well, you see, what you're talking about is a very serious issue of misplacing the reason for the inflation. So when the consumer complains about the farmer, it's actually much deeper than that. In this case, it's a supply constraint of fossil fuels. That's what it is.
1: Yes.
0: Now, the second thing is this, though. I said two railway tracks. So we've got a railway track where we deal with the supply constraints. The other railway track is the supply of money. And money continues to be thrown into the system because governments are being fiscally irresponsible. They are borrowing money like it's going out of style. We know that. We hear these figures like 25 billion here and 1.5 billion there and 10 billion here. You hear these figures and they're all based on borrowed money. And here's the catch. How many people do you know? We're in a Canadian audience, so let's talk Canada. How many people do you know have bought a Government of Canada bond in the last 6 months?
1: Not that I can think of.
0: I can't think of a single person. So who's buying them? And one of the central buyers of the bonds is the central bank. Mm-hmm. So when the central bank buys the bonds, she is printing the money. That's how it works.
1: Yeah.
0: Buys the bonds and the money comes into the system. So what we're talking about here is a deficit that is fueling the money supply, which is putting more money out onto the table, which is translating, therefore, into higher prices.
1: Well, my daughter asked me that same question when she was up this past weekend, and she was quite concerned about the amount of money that Canada has been borrowing, all the other countries have been borrowing.
0: Right.
1: And I said, here we go, here is the fact that internally within our country, we wanted to make sure that our debt wasn't offshore. We did not want that. So we've kept our debt in-house. And because when you're paying off your debt and everything in-house, it's a 7-to-1 spin. So from that, your economy is going to be basically quite active by the amount of money you're borrowing internally, because that's how it works.
0: The problem with that, Murray, is you're talking, you see, here we are. We're talking an old language, and the old language was, you're quite right, the internal borrowing and lending and so on was made possible because people had savings. Do you remember Canada's savings bonds?
1: Yes.
0: Well, I mean, they were absolutely mainstream. For heaven's sake, I was actually in charge of Canada's savings bonds in my former employer 25 years ago.
1: Yep.
0: And in 1 year, we raised, I think, $600 million. It was a very, very big part of the fabric of finance.
1: Which now is chump change.
0: Exactly. So what I'm getting at here is you've got this money that is growing and growing and growing. And frankly, the governments worldwide, it's not a Canadian problem, it's everybody's problem. Governments do not have the courage or the fortitude, the insight to say, we need to hold this back.
1: They want to get reelected.
0: Exactly. So we're dealing with that. Let me take you to two other things. So we've talked about the inflation. We've talked about the similarities with 1929. Let me put two other similarities that are terrifying on the table. One of them was, you're the farmer. You remember the Dust Bowl? And I don't really remember, but you know what I'm talking about.
1: Yep.
0: Okay. Isn't it interesting that you talked the Dust Bowl in the 1930s, and today we're looking at the Colorado River, which is at the lowest level it has ever been at, and the government is now having to restrict the use of the water in that. Is that not a similarity?
1: Well, you have to do is look at Lake Mead, how much it's dropped.
0: Yeah. Look everywhere.
1: There's a huge issue there as to whether the people want to keep their lawns nice and green in Las Vegas or whether the farmer is going to grow food.
0: Now, you're a historian. You love your history.
1: Yep.
0: Let me take you this time, not so much to 1929. I'm going to take it just to another nine. Well, it's another eight, actually. 1788
1: okay.
0: in France. And that's when you had the French Revolution, correct?
1: And people are losing their heads over that.
0: Okay. Yeah. Well, that was a very clever way of putting it. But Murray, let me put one thought your way. In that time, you had the Palace of Versailles, did you not?
1: Yes.
0: Which got everybody's attention. And today we have the ballroom in Washington.
1: Yes.
0: So what I'm getting at is we keep looking at these, I'll call them pods of comparisons, whether we look at 1929, whether we look at the restructuring that happened in the 1990s, but we're dealing with problems today for which we are going to need different solutions to what we have done in the past. So when the central bank says, I'm raising interest rates because the price of apples is up, that is actually a non sequitur. If he's raising interest rates because he's pointing at the federal governments worldwide and saying it's time for you to pull in your horns, that is a different proposition and possibly realistic. Okay, I'm going to wrap her up then by saying that the issues we're dealing with are extremely serious. And I saw a note today from the Red Cross that said, prepare for wildfires. They're obviously talking about the natural wildfires.
1: Yes.
0: But I think we need to prepare for an economic wildfire as well.
1: Financial.
0: And as the saying goes, my name's Jeremy Wentworth Stanley, and I rest my case.
1: So, ladies and gentlemen, this has been Town Hall on 88.7 The River. I'm your host, Murray Calder. I've had a very interesting conversation with Jeremy Wentworth Stanley again. Thanks for coming, Jeremy.
0: Thank you for the again.
1: And we will see you the next time.
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10: For your Wednesday, you should be looking at mainly sunny skies with a high of 26. Tonight, look for a few clouds and a high of 11. Tomorrow, expect sun and a high of 28.
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0: For your Wednesday, you should be looking at mainly sunny skies with a high of 26. Tonight, look for a few clouds and a high of 11. Tomorrow, expect sun and a high of 28.
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2: Looking at mainly sunny skies for your Wednesday afternoon, along with 20-kilometer winds blowing from the northwest. Temperature at a high of 26 degrees, the UV index at 8 or higher. A few clouds this evening as the temperature drops to a low of 11 overnight.
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4: 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I'm Chris, joined today by Shyler Verbeek, Lexi Walker, and Cadence Whaley. These guys are pod leaders for the Township of Wellington North's day camp programs this summer. Welcome, guys. Thanks for joining us today.
5: Awesome. Thank you for having us. So at our day camps, we run 8 weeks of summer day camp programming throughout the summer for the Township of Wellington North. Arthur and Mount Forest are traditional day camps for ages 5 to 11, and Damascus is a separate camp experience for ages 9 to 12 with more of like an outdoor and environmental focus.
6: Across all camps, the kids get to make friends, stay active, try new things, and just have a really fun summer in general.
4: What are the camps like for the Arthur and the Mount Forest camps, first of all?
5: So Arthur and Mount Forest camps are very similar. We do themed weeks, go swimming, play games, do crafts, outdoor activities, and fun trips all throughout the summer.
6: Like Shyla mentioned, every week has a different theme, so campers can come multiple weeks and always have something new to look forward to. Some things carry over between week to week, but we often try to new themed activities.
4: And are there still spaces available at the Arthur Mount Forest camps?
6: Yes, so Mount Forest still has spots available for Camp Canada Week, which runs June 29th to July 3rd.
5: And Arthur and Mount Forest both still have some openings for Once Upon a Summer Camp Week from August 4th to 7th week as well.
6: That week, both Arthur and Mount Forest campers will be going on a trip to the Norgan Theater, which we're really excited about.
7: Damascus also has spots still available throughout the summer, and we encourage you to sign up.
4: So Cadence, the Damascus camp sounds like it is a little bit different. Can you tell us all about that?
7: Yes, it definitely is. Damascus is geared towards the 9 to 12 age range and focuses a lot more on outdoor exploration, environmental education, and hands-on activities. We do things like baking, arts and crafts, team building games, and outdoor activities, and even pickling and jamming with different special guests throughout the summer. One of the highlights is that Thursdays we go to Green Legacy, where campers get to plant trees and learn about the conservation and environment, along with campfire lunches where we make spider dogs and s'mores. It also is a smaller group setting, so campers really get to make new friends and try new experiences.
4: So tell us about the kind of kids that enjoy going to the summer camp.
5: Honestly, anyone looking to have fun, stay active, and meet new friends.
6: There's a really good mix of activities for different interests and personalities, so it's really geared towards anyone.
7: And the Damascus is especially great for kids who love being outdoors and want some more hands-on camp experience.
4: So then why did you guys want to get involved with this?
6: I really enjoy planning the summer, so it's really fun to think of different activities and ideas for the different themes. And the themes this year, I think, are really great. So we've been having such a fun time planning the different activities for the kids to participate in.
4: If someone's interested in registering or they want to learn more information, how does somebody get in touch with you, or how do they register for the camps?
5: Families can visit the Township of Wellington North website and click on the day camp icon to register. That will pop up.
6: If a camp week is full, we definitely encourage families to join the wait list because we do our best to work through those as spots open up.
4: And what is your favorite thing about the summer day camps?
5: Mine is definitely the energy the kids bring to camp every day. They always show up with a smile on their face and a positive attitude, which is great.
6: I really like the themed weeks and all the fun activities we get to do with the kids.
7: My favorite has to be getting outdoors with the campers and seeing them try all the new things with their hands-on experience.
4: And is there anything else you would like to share with the listeners about the summer day camps?
5: We are all very excited for another great summer.
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7: And we can't wait to meet the new and returning campers this summer.
4: Ladies, thank you so much for joining us today. We've had Shyler, Lexi, and Cadence with us from the Township of Wellington North Summer Day Camp Program. Thanks again for coming in today.
6: Thanks for having us.
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Good afternoon and welcome to Mel's Diner. You're hanging out with Cameron. It is Wednesday, June the 3rd, and it is a beautiful day out there. I hope that you are enjoying this awesome weather. I hope you enjoy your lunch, and I love that you're hanging out with me. We have an awesome lineup for you today. We got some Carly Simon. We got some Survivor. We got what you just heard, Tina Turner and the Doobie Brothers. And coming up for you right now is Nick Gilder with Here Comes the Night, only on local radio at its best.

0: Today is National Cider Day. I do not like apple cider. I don't even like it if it's a hard apple cider. I'm not a big fan. But you can enjoy all the cider you want if you are a huge fan of it. It is also Chocolate Macaroon Day. I think I need to go home and make some chocolate macaroons. And it's Shrimp Day. And it is also Taylor's Day. Now, I don't mean like Taylor as a person. I mean Taylor who's like a seamstress. Somebody like that, make suits and stuff. And I think it's perfect that the beginning of June would be Taylor's Day, because June is the second highest month in the world that is popular for weddings. October is actually the first because it's like the perfect season. But June is the second highest, so it kind of makes sense. Coming up after this little break, we got Grand Funk. Don't go anywhere.
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0: Nah, too long. Joe wakes you up. Nah, that sounds wrong on a whole lot of levels. 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
0: Looking at mainly sunny skies for your Wednesday afternoon, along with 20-kilometer winds blowing from the northwest. Temperature at a high of 26 degrees, the UV index at 8 or higher. A few clouds this evening as the temperature drops to a low of 11 overnight.
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0: Okay, you just heard Madonna with Material Girl. That song gets a bad rap. It is, people think that it's all about materialism, which it kind of is, but it's more more satiring than it is glorifying. Madonna actually met her husband while performing this video and making this video. And did you know that the music video recreates scenes and costumes from Marilyn Monroe's performance of Diamonds Are a Girl's Best Friend on, you've guessed it, 1953 film Gentlemen Prefer Blondes? So there you go. If you didn't know, now you do. Coming up after this little break, we got the Beatles.
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0: That is it for Mel's Diners today. I hope you had an awesome hour with me. It was a great lineup. Can't complain about that, but it always is. It is also Wednesday, which means that it's bingo night. So if you are looking to play bingo tonight, head on over to the Mount Forest Sports Complex because the Lions Club is hosting bingo. The doors open at 5. Game starts at 6:45. Every week features a red jackpot and the Lions jackpot and, of course, hot balls. So head on down to the Mount Forest Sports Complex if you want to play bingo this evening. And if you just want to hang out at home, that's cool too. We have an awesome lineup. It's Wednesday. You're going to have the River Ride Home. You're going to have Low Blow Radio. And then, of course, Mr. Dan Yake will be here later on in the day. So have an awesome, safe, and hydrated afternoon, and we'll see you all again tomorrow.
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2: Looking at mainly sunny skies for your Wednesday afternoon, along with 20-kilometer winds blowing from the northwest. Temperature at a high of 26 degrees, the UV index at 8 or higher. A few clouds this evening as the temperature drops to a low of 11 overnight.
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2: Looking at mainly sunny skies for your Wednesday afternoon, along with 20-kilometer winds blowing from the northwest. Temperature at a high of 26 degrees, the UV index at 8 or higher. A few clouds this evening as the temperature drops to a low of 11 overnight.
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4: In 2014, under the leadership of April Marshall and Dale Small, after the Municipal Cultural Plan was adopted in 2013, the Wellington North Cultural Roundtable was formed. The first committee planned Doors Open, the Wellington North Farmers Market, and cultural mapping. The Farmers Market opened on May 20, 2014 at the Victory Community Center and celebrated 10 successful seasons in 2024. It was originally on Friday afternoon, but has since moved to Saturday mornings with improved signage and an increase in vendors and patrons. Doors Open is an annual province-wide themed activity which was very well attended as a one-day driving tour with a passport. In the following years, the Cultural Roundtable moved to promote Culture Days during September and early October. From the original Municipal Cultural Plan came a recommendation to create a cultural map, as well as forming a Heritage and Architectural Preservation Committee. Council has approved our recommendation of naming future streets in both Arthur and Mount Forest to be culturally significant. In 2017, the entire committee became involved in writing the cultural moments to be read at council meetings, one per month. In 2024, the committee aims to present one cultural moment per meeting, which are now accompanied by a video. It has been a wonderful experience to research and put together these culturally significant facts and a bit of folklore. The Mount Forest Cemetery project came to the committee to photograph and publish headstones in the cemetery to find a grave website. About 3,500 pictures have been added to the website with sincere thanks from family members and researchers who have used them. Celebration planning for the township's 20th anniversary, as well as our committee meetings, were interrupted by COVID. We moved to Zoom meetings for 15 months when it was not feasible to plan any cultural events. With the help of a summer student, the committee has been able to support and expand on several initiatives. One such initiative was a Mount Forest Cemetery Walk, organized and researched by Morgan McCannell. The entry fee to participate was a donation to the local food bank, and the event was sold out. The Poppy Project in Arthur was launched, leading up to the 150th anniversary of the Village of Arthur. The community really came through, with over 1,800 poppies donated. They were attached to netting and have been displayed the past 2 years for Remembrance Day. Support and sponsorship of our local cultural events and people have included Lynn's Blacksmith Shop, musicians who play at the Mount Forest Fireworks Festival, Arthur Fall Fair and Metz Pumpkin Fest, Four Corners Quilters Guild, a veteran's book published by the Arthur Historical Society, Northern Lights Keyboard Camp, a barn quilt trail brochure, and a barn quilt with the Cultural Roundtable logo at the Arthur and Area Community Center and the River Radio Station in Mount Forest. In 2024, the Cultural Roundtable supported the 25th anniversary of amalgamation events, including the art contest, of which the winning entries will be installed at one of three township-owned buildings later this year. The Cultural Roundtable is always looking for new members to join our committee. 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

What a Girl Wants, Christina Aguilera on 88.7 The River, local radio at its best. It's Eric here, flying solo on today's River Ride Home. Happy Wednesday, everybody. More great music coming up. I'll be with you for the next few hours. Billie Eilish in just a little bit. We've got City in Color this hour. Sam Hunt, as well as the Bare Naked Ladies coming up. The Eagles near the end of the hour. Wrap up the hour with a big celebrity birthday celebration. We'll have some honorable mentions as well. Other birthdays in just a little bit. Right now, it's Nico and Vines, Am I Wrong? 88.7 The River, local radio at its best.

Gowan, you're a strange animal on 88.7 The River, local radio at its best. It's Eric here. You're listening to The River Ride Home. Billie Eilish still coming up in just a little bit. We have got Tate McGree as well as the Bare Naked Ladies. It is a Wednesday afternoon. Hopefully your day is rolling along smoothly. I got a big celebrity birthday celebration coming up at the end of the first hour here of The River Ride Home. But there's other people who are celebrating big birthdays today, so I will include those celebrities on the honorable mentions list. Kicking things off with Canadian actor Josh Segura is 40 years old today. He portrayed Hector Runez on the TV show Electric Company, as well as Andre Chase on CW's Arrow. Singer Denise Williams is 76 years old today. Singer and songwriter who recorded the soul classic Free back in 1976, as well as other hits like It's Gonna Take a Miracle and Let's Hear It for the Boy. Susie Quarto is 76 years old today as well. Leather-clad rock and roller, as well as bass guitar player. She played with the Pleasure Seekers as well as Cradle back in the day. Anderson Cooper is 59 years old today, known, of course, from 360 on CNN with Anderson Cooper. Guitarist Kerry King is wrapping up the honorable mentions list today, 62 years old, the lead guitarist of thrash metal band Slayer. A big birthday coming up at the end of the hour, so stick around for that. Here is 99 Red Balloons by Nina on 88.7 The River.

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0: Local radio at its best, 88.7 The River. That was Justin Bieber with Anyone. It's Eric here, and you're listening to The River Ride Home. That was one of those songs that just feels good every time it comes on. Hope your day is treating you well wherever you are listening. There's more music on the way. The Eagles later on this hour. We've got Tate McGree in just a little bit, the Bare Naked Ladies, and some City in Color with Save Your Scissors after the break.
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0: Sam Hunt, Hard to Forget on 88.7 The River, local radio at its best. It's Eric here on the River Ride Home, flying solo for today. It is indeed Wednesday, and Lions Bingo is returning here in Mount Forest over at the Sports Complex. And there's all kinds of fun to be had tonight. It is 54 numbers from the red jackpot, as well as 57 numbers from the purple jackpot. The loony pot will be around $300 as well. They're having all kinds of fun this evening over at the Mount Forest Sports Complex. Doors open at 5 p.m. Games start at 5:45. There's all kinds of fun to be had. Head on down to the sports complex for the Lions Bingo happening tonight. After the break, Greedy by Tate McGree on 88.7 The River.
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0: Looking at mainly sunny skies for your Wednesday afternoon, along with 20-kilometer winds blowing from the northwest. Temperature at a high of 26 degrees, the UV index at 8 or higher. A few clouds this evening as the temperature drops to a low of 11 overnight.
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0: 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It's Eric here. You're listening to The River Ride Home. Hey, if you're out there holding on to $1 Million lotto ticket, well, congratulations to you. If not, well, at least the music here on The River is always free. Great tunes coming up before the end of the hour and our big celebrity birthday celebration. Enjoy some Lion Eyes with the Eagles after the break.
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3: 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I like The Ride Home. I quite like Chris, but I'm not sure about that Eric guy.

Eric Clapton, I Can't Stand It on 88.7 The River, local radio at its best. 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We're wrapping up the first hour on The River Ride Home, big birthday time, and I have selected friend of the station, Mr. Miles Smith, as our big celebrity birthday for today, celebrating just his 28th birthday, but already so many great hits from Miles Smith. Let's get to one right now. Stargazing with the birthday boy, Miles Smith. 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
2: Looking at mainly sunny skies for your Wednesday afternoon, along with 20-kilometer winds blowing from the northwest. Temperature at a high of 26 degrees, the UV index at 8 or higher. A few clouds this evening as the temperature drops to a low of 11 overnight.
3: 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I love the ride home. I like Eric. 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
5: 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I'm Chris, joined today by Amy Timberlake. Amy is the in-school mentor coordinator and fundraiser with the Big Brothers Big Sisters organization. How are you, Amy?
6: I'm great, thank you. How are you?
5: Not bad at all, thanks. Thank you for joining us today. We want to talk all about the Big Brothers Big Sisters Golf for Kids Sake coming up in June at the Mount Forest Golf Club. Tell us all about it.
6: For sure. This is our 9th annual Golf for Kids Sake campaign at our agency, the Big Brothers Big Sisters of North Wellington. Our catchment covers all of North Wellington, Minto Mapleton Township, Alma. We've got a big catchment and a big need for fundraising to make sure that we're running our programs. So the Golf for Kids Sake takes place on June 27th, which is a Saturday morning, at the Mount Forest Golf Club here just north of Mount Forest on Highway 6. Tee off is at 10 a.m., and it is $85 for registration. That covers your game, lunch, prizes, and your donation to the fundraiser.
5: You mentioned this is the 9th year now for this.
6: Yes.
5: Previously, it was the Bowl for Kids Sake, which is still an ongoing...
6: Still ongoing. We just wrapped up Bowl for Kids Sake in mid-March, which was an incredible fundraiser. We were able to raise $65,000.
5: That's amazing.
6: Which was incredible. The community support is absolutely appreciated and huge. We just need to keep going.
5: Where do the funds that you raise go towards?
6: Yeah, absolutely. So 100% of the funds that we raise go to fueling the programs that we run. So we run several different types of programs. There's the community one-to-one match, which is what most people think of when they hear Big Brothers, Big Sisters. And that's an adult match with a young person in the community for a minimum of a year, but usually up until the child turns 18. The in-school program, which is what I am the coordinator for, matches usually a retired person, that's who has availability during the school day, with a child at the school during the school year. So if school breaks are on, there's no match meetings, and they're matched for the one school year, and it closes at the end of the year. And you have the opportunity to rematch in the fall or move to another child if the child's needs have changed. It's a really, really fun program. I've got four mentors here in the community right now, but I'm always looking for more.
5: If someone would like to get more information because they would like to be a mentor, yeah, or they would like to join the one-to-one program, how do they do that?
6: So there's a couple of ways you can do it. We have a Facebook page, which is Big Brothers Big Sisters of North Wellington. Our website is northwellington.bigbrothersbigsisters.ca, or you can reach out to us through email, either myself, amy.timberlake@bigbrothersbigsisters.ca, or my executive director is Marianne Christie. And so it's marianne.christie@bigbrothersbigsisters.ca.
5: Who do you find joins the program on the adult side? Who do you find typically is coming in?
6: Yeah, so we have such incredible mentors and volunteers that work with us now. It's a wide range of folks from, we have new college graduates. I've actually got a high school graduate who's volunteering with one of the other programs I didn't talk about, which is our evening programs. We have Go Girls, which is a program for a group of girls, or Game On, which is a program for a group of boys. I don't have anybody to run Game On. So if there's a young man out there in the community who would like to get involved, I'm looking for you. Please reach out. But we have a huge variety of people. You just have to be community minded and have generosity and kindness in your heart.
5: And tell us about the kind of kids that are involved in the program that are looking for mentors or Big Brothers, Big Sisters.
6: We do have some kids on our wait list. They're a wonderful group of little people. They're usually just folks who need a little bit of extra support, a little bit of more one-on-one time. Usually either come from big families or families that are split, and just sort of little ones who would really benefit from having another person in their life who shows them that they care.
5: So Golf for Kids Sake, Big Brothers, Big Sisters, Golf for Kids Sake, June 27th at the Mount Forest Golf Club. Silent auction is going to be there as well.
6: Yes.
5: As the golfing.
6: Silent auction. There are prizes for ladies furthest drive, men's furthest drive, closest to the pin, things like that. Silent auction, lunch is included, and I believe there is also like a share the wealth kind of 50-50 thing where we pool money and then one lucky person gets to take half of it home.
5: If someone would like to get more information about the Day of Golfing or if they would like to sign up and join, how do they do that?
6: Best way to reach out is either through the Facebook page, which is, again, Big Brothers Big Sisters of North Wellington, or directly through our website, northwellington.bigbrothersbigsisters.ca.
5: Perfect. Amy, thank you so much for joining us today and talking all about it. It's the Big Brothers Big Sisters Golf for Kids' Sake, June 27th at the Mount Forest Golf Club. And thanks everyone for listening. 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

Charlie XCX with her classic boom clap on 88.7 The River, local radio at its best. Have you checked out any of the new Charlie XCX? I wonder if we'll be playing that here on The River. She's taking a bit of a rock vibe with her new album. We'll see how that one charts out. Great music, though, coming up this hour. Thanks for tuning in with me here on The River Ride Home. Howie Day coming up, as well as Outkast this hour. Ariana Grande. We've got Simple Minds near the end of the hour. Virginia to Vegas as well. It's just me here flying solo, but we can still play some fun and games here on the ride home. And how about match the tracks? I'll give you a clue here at the top of the hour. The clue will match up to two songs played, and by the end of the hour, I can reveal what the two songs were that matched up with the clue. For today, we're going to go with numbers and song titles, so do your best to match the tracks. Right now, Lay It On Me, Frank Walker, Josh Rosch, and Norma Jean Martine, 88.7 The River.

0: Only Girl in the World by Rihanna on 88.7 The River, local radio at its best. Hope you are having a great day wherever you're listening across the community. Stay with us for some more favorites coming up. Lots of hits this afternoon. We've got Outkast as well as some Gino Vannelli in just a little bit. Kane Brown and Marshmello, Simple Minds before the end of the hour. After the break, 34 plus 35, Ariana Grande on 88.7 The River.
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2: Looking at mainly sunny skies for your Wednesday afternoon, along with 20-kilometer winds blowing from the northwest. Temperature at a high of 26 degrees, the UV index at 8 or higher. A few clouds this evening as the temperature drops to a low of 11 overnight.
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1: 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Who else would have them?

0: on it. Kane Brown and Marshmello with Miles on It on 88.7 The River, local radio at its best. It's Eric here. You're listening to The River Ride Home. And hey, if you want to put some miles on it this weekend, it won't be that many miles to head on over to Conn for the Knox Yard Sale happening Saturday, June the 6th. Knox Presbyterian Church out in Conn is hosting a community yard, trunk, bake, and plant sale on Saturday, June the 6th. Stop in between 8:30 a.m. and 2 p.m. for this huge community sale. Everyone's welcome to fill your trunk with unwanted articles and bring them to the church yard. A fun way to participate for the summer season. There is a no table fee to participate, so don't worry about that. Lunch is going to be chili or hot dogs, along with drinks available for purchase as well. For more information, you can call Janet at 519-323-1006 or Penny at 519-323-0065. Head on over to the Knox Yard Sale coming up this Saturday, June the 6th, over in Conn, 8:30 till 2 p.m. After the break, Simple Minds, alive and kicking, 88.7 The River.
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alive and kicking from Simple Minds on 88.7 The River. Coming up next, we've got Virginia to Vegas with A Million Ways. Personally, I can think of at least one good way to spend a few minutes, and that's cranking this one up. 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

Local radio at its best, 88.7 The River. That was Sean Colvin, Sonny Came Home. It's Eric here. I'm wrapping up the second hour of The River Ride Home. Today, the clue for today's match tracks was numbers in song titles. So we just had a whole lot of numbers in a song not too long ago, Virginia to Vegas with A Million Ways. Near the top of the hour, we also had Ariana Grande with 34 plus 35. Hopefully you were able to match those two tracks. If you missed it, don't worry. We can play this game again tomorrow. There's lots more great music to enjoy all afternoon long. Stick with me here on The River Ride Home.

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0: Looking at mainly sunny skies for your Wednesday afternoon, along with 20-kilometer winds blowing from the northwest. Temperature at a high of 26 degrees, the UV index at 8 or higher. A few clouds this evening as the temperature drops to a low of 11 overnight.

Teddy Swims is showing you the door on 88.7 The River, local radio at its best. It's Eric here. You are listening to The River Ride Home. Happy Wednesday, everybody. It's a little after 4 o'clock. I got great music coming up all afternoon. Stick with me for some Roxette, as well as Fergie in just a little bit. Michael Bublé before the end of the hour. Green Day coming up. Lots of great tunes. So let's get to it. Here's Waving Flag Kanon on 88.7 The River. When

0: Our Lady Peace with Superman's Dead on 88.7 The River, another great Canadian export, right up there with maple syrup, hockey, and apologizing when someone bumps into us. Everyone loves Our Lady Peace, and if you want to check them out live, they're going to be in Cambridge near the end of the month, June 30th. They'll be at the Whistle Bear Golf Club in Cambridge, Ontario. Check out Our Lady Peace live as they are on tour for the summer, and that is when they're going to be about as close to us as they get. After the break, Big Girls Don't Cry. It's Fergie on 88.7 The River.
1: This is the Township of Wellington North Council meeting highlight reel for this week.
2: A reminder from the Township of Wellington North: under the parking control bylaw, no stopping means no stopping. On streets like John Street in Mount Forest and other posted areas, drivers cannot stop at any time, even briefly to drop off passengers or wait. These zones are in place to keep traffic moving, improve visibility, and protect pedestrians, especially near schools and busy areas. Watch for signage, use designated parking spaces, and plan your stops ahead. Starting June 6, tickets will be issued for any illegal stopping on John Street. The Township of Wellington North marked its cultural moment at Council, celebrating the legacy of Homer Magazine. First published in 1994, the locally produced magazine captures the stories, people, and history that shaped the community, with 33 issues released to date. Known for preserving memories that might otherwise be lost, Homer has become a collector's item for readers across the region and beyond. The feature highlighted its lasting impact and the many voices who have contributed to telling Wellington North's story. Watch this cultural moment, presented by the Wellington North Cultural Roundtable, now on the Township of Wellington North's YouTube and social media channels. For more information or to watch the council meeting, check out the township's YouTube channel or click on the link the township has shared on social media, which can also be found on the river's website.
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0: It's official. You're listening to the number one afternoon show being broadcast out of Mount Forest, Ontario. And if you're pointing out that it's the only afternoon show being broadcast out of Mount Forest,
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2: Looking at mainly sunny skies for your Wednesday afternoon, along with 20-kilometer winds blowing from the northwest. Temperature at a high of 26 degrees, the UV index at 8 or higher. A few clouds this evening as the temperature drops to a low of 11 overnight.
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0: Timberland and One Republic apologize. 88.7 The River, local radio at its best. I apologize, I'm flying solo for today. Hopefully you're still enjoying the river ride home. A quick reminder that coming up this weekend, the Minto's Farmers Market is ready for another season, and it is kicking off Saturday, June the 6th at 9 a.m. until noon at the Palmerston Railway Heritage Museum. The market features a vibrant mix of local farmers, bakers, and craft vendors, including old favorites and new faces, offering a wide range of seasonal products, local meats, baking, and artisanal crafts available every Saturday morning. This year, they're also offering breakfast at the market every week from May's Cafe at the Old Post. So yes, the season is kicking off this Saturday, June the 6th, over in Palmerston at the Railway Heritage Museum. For more information, you can visit mintofarmersmarket.ca, or you can follow at Minto's Farmers Market on Facebook and Instagram. Any questions can be sent to Aaron at town.minto.on.ca. That's right, the Minto's Farmers Market opening up this weekend, June the 6th, 9 a.m. over in Palmerston.
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That was Homesick from Jamie Fine. Up next, it's a quick inventory check. 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It's Offenbach and Quarterhead.

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Your host is former Member of Parliament Murray Calder. 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Right after the Thursday night replay, we partner with Whiteman TV to present What's Happening from either Mount Forest or Minto. 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

Shawn Mendes, Treat You Better on 88.7 The River. Local radio at its best. It's Eric here flying solo on today's River Ride Home. So no top five near five, but I will share a fun story of something that happened on this day in music history. So on this day in music history, June the 3rd, back in 2002, Buckingham Palace turned into one of the world's most unique concert venues. The Queen's Golden Jubilee celebration featured performances from Paul McCartney, Elton John, Eric Clapton, Rod Stewart, Phil Collins, and S Club 7, as well as some others. The night kicked off in unforgettable fashion with Queen guitarist Brian May performing God Save the Queen from the roof of Buckingham Palace itself. I have some memories of this. I can't believe it was almost, over 20 years ago on this day in music history.

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2: Looking at mainly sunny skies for your Wednesday afternoon, along with 20-kilometer winds blowing from the northwest. Temperature at a high of 26 degrees, the UV index at 8 or higher. A few clouds this evening as the temperature drops to a low of 11 overnight.
1: Are you ready? Strap yourself in because it's time for Overdrive. It's the final hour of the River Ride home. Now we start trying.

0: 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It's Eric here flying solo on the River Ride Home. And it is...
1: Overdrive!
0: Well, that's a lot easier when I don't have to say it myself. Some fun sound effects for this afternoon. Great tunes as well. You two coming up, as well as the Tragically Hip this hour. I have the Little River Band near the end of the hour and some Charlie Pluth in just a little bit. Now let's get to the Pretenders with I'll Stand By You on 88.7 The River.

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1: What's the good news? 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
2: Hello, baby!
0: That's variety. That's community. That's 88.7 The River. I'm out.

0: Stevie Nicks, Leather and Lace on 88.7 The River. Two things I've learned is that leather is expensive, lace is delicate, and I probably should not be trusted to do the laundry. We've got great music coming up in the Overdrive. Final hour of the River Ride Home. Divine Brown in just a little bit, the Bellwoods, as well as the Tragically Hip near the end of the hour. Taylor Swift coming up near then as well. After the break, Not Just a Girl, Shania Twain on 88.7 The River.
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2: Looking at mainly sunny skies for your Wednesday afternoon, along with 20-kilometer winds blowing from the northwest. Temperature at a high of 26 degrees, the UV index at 8 or higher. A few clouds this evening as the temperature drops to a low of 11 overnight.
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0: Whoa, the sweetest thing. 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
0: on the River Ride Home, the final hour of the show. I'm flying solo for today. Want to remind you all, though, that the Norgan Theater in Palmerston has another movie coming up for this weekend. They're bringing in The Sheep Detective. I heard great things about this one. A fun time for all. It is rated PG, and it is running from June 5th, 6th, and 7th at the Norgan Theater in Palmerston. The runtime of the movie is 103 minutes, so perfect for the kids. Have a good time. Showtimes for Friday are 8 p.m., Saturday 7 p.m., Sunday 7 p.m. as well. The Sheep Detective at the Norgan Theater in Palmerston all weekend long.
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on 88.7 The River. That was Bob Cajun by The Tragically Hip. Up next, we got Taylor Swift with The Fate of Ophelia. We're going from small town Ontario to a classic literature. Basically, this is the cheapest English class you're going to take all week. Taylor Swift now, 88.7 The River.

0: 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That was Sean Hook, Hold On To You. It's Eric here, and it is
1: Overdrive,
0: the final hour of The River Ride Home. I'm wrapping up the solo show for today. Thanks for tuning in at 7 o'clock this evening. It will be Low Blow Radio. Chris and I talking about everything going on in the world of professional wrestling and mixed martial arts. 8 o'clock, the music will return for the late night listeners. Bright and early tomorrow morning, Java Joe on the morning show. Wow, it's Wednesday. Tomorrow will be Thursday morning. He only has two more shows this week. Next week is Joe's last week with us. We are all sad to hear that Joe is leaving the morning show, but tune in to catch Joe's final shows coming up, and we've got a special announcement about Joe's last show as well that we'll certainly be getting to sooner rather than later. Stick with us here on the River Ride Home. Chris will be back with me tomorrow to have all kinds of fun this in the afternoon. Same river time, same river channel.

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2: Looking at mainly sunny skies for your Wednesday afternoon, along with 20-kilometer winds blowing from the northwest. Temperature at a high of 26 degrees, the UV index at 8 or higher. A few clouds this evening as the temperature drops to a low of 11 overnight.
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4: This is North Wellington Today on 88.7 The River, local radio at its best. I'm Chris, joined today by Sarah Bowers-Peter from Crime Stoppers Guelph Wellington. How are you, Sarah?
5: I'm great, Chris. How are you?
4: Not bad at all. Thank you so much for joining us today. We want to talk all about volunteers for the Board of Directors with CSGW.
5: Yes. Well, most people know that Crime Stoppers Guelph Wellington is a community-based organization, so we have a Board of Directors that's comprised of volunteers from the community from all over the City of Guelph and County of Wellington.
4: And what does the Board of Directors literally do for Guelph Wellington Crime Stoppers?
5: Great question. So even though people see or hear me a lot, probably more than they want, it's the Board of Directors that is responsible for the governance. They have the fiduciary duty, if you want to get technical about it, the responsibility of operating the program. So they have to help make sure that there's elections, that we follow Canada Revenue Agency guidelines as a charitable not-for-profit organization. They're the ones that are doing the heavy lifting with the administration and function of the program.
4: And where are your volunteers from?
5: Ideally, we have them from every municipality in, as I mentioned, the County of Wellington and throughout the City of Guelph. So the last couple of years, we've been a little light here in the north, and our last board member that we did have right here from Mount Forest also had to step away.
4: Okay, so you're looking for people in the Mount Forest, Minto area, Arthur area.
5: Yeah, if you're someone that, you know, appreciates what the work that Crime Stoppers Guelph Wellington does, this is a time for you to consider reaching out and applying for a position.
4: Who are your ideal candidates, or what kind of qualifications, what kind of backgrounds are you looking for people to have?
5: Really, anybody that has experience that they can bring to a board dynamic. So we have some people that are business owners, some that are educators, people that are retired. We have a retired police officer on our board. Not that that's a requirement by any stretch. Really, all walks of life are represented. What is most beneficial to Crime Stoppers is someone who's well connected in the community, that knows what their community is about,
4: sure,
5: and wants to give back to that community.
4: So if someone is interested in at least learning more, or if they want to reach out because they would love to volunteer and become a board member, how do they get in touch with you to do that?
5: The only way to apply is to go through the website. So that's csgw.tips, and you just go through our little menu there, and it'll be support us. And by going through the support us page, you'll find the application to become a board member.
4: How often does your board meet up?
5: Oh, great question. Once a month. It's the second Wednesday of the month, and it is a working board, and that's an important distinction to make, because there are outcomes that are required of the Crime Stoppers Guelph Wellington Board of Directors, and it has a different function and a different energy than, say, the Horticultural Society. And that's not disparaging, you know, our friends at the Horticultural Society. It's just a different emphasis on the work that's being done and what the expectation is. So yes, there are committees and there are targets and we have business plans and things like that. But it's a great opportunity for someone who is really interested in giving back, someone that's looking for a resume builder in a tangible way, not just to pad it.
4: Sure.
5: But yeah, giving back and community safety are the key things.
4: So if someone's interested, reach out via the website.
5: Yes, there's information there. And I'm happy to answer questions if someone does have questions and they want to reach out to me directly. You can do that through our social media posts. You can do that through the website. I'm happy to answer any questions I can answer or defer you to someone on the board that would have better insight.
4: Sure, because they might be able to answer some more direct questions about
5: this is what I do.
4: Is what we need people to do.
5: Perfect.
4: The mulch sale, one of the annual big fundraisers for Crime Stoppers Guelph Wellington, just recently run here in Mount Forest. I know it's ongoing until the month of May is over in Guelph.
5: Yes. So we had the one in Mount Forest that was one day only up at Young's Home Hardware. And can we just take a moment and say snow really puts a damper on mulch sales? We actually had a really good day. It was a good day. We had people, we had fewer cars, but we had bigger orders.
4: Oh, great.
5: So I don't know the numbers yet, and I'll bring the numbers as soon as I get them. But we want to thank everybody that came out. Our volunteers were such troopers. For, like I say, there literally was was snow on the ground that morning. It was a very chilly day, but our supporters came out with their trucks and their trailers and their trunks, and we loaded them up, and it was a great day to move a lot of mulch.
4: And a big thank you again to Marty Young and Young's yes. Home Hardware crew for hosting the event over at Young's Home Hardware here in Mount Forest.
5: Absolutely. And for those who are going to be in Guelph, not that we're taking business out of town, we're not suggesting that, but if you missed the sale last week and you want to go and you support Crime Stoppers Guelph Wellington, each location of JL's Home Hardware is offering $1 per bag to Crime Stoppers Guelph Wellington until the end of May.
4: Fantastic. We will hear about results from the mulch sale probably next month.
5: Yes.
4: And if you're interested in becoming a member of the board of directors and volunteering with Crime Stoppers Guelph Wellington, reach out via the website or get in touch with Sarah on social media to ask more questions.
5: Absolutely.
4: Sarah, thank you so much for joining us today.
5: Thank you.
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0: Radio, the River's weekly dive into the worlds of professional wrestling and mixed martial arts. Here's Eric McLeod and Chris Holden, two guys who know way too much about this stuff.
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3: And I'm Chris Holden.
2: And you are listening to Low Blow Radio on 88.7 The River, local radio at its best, the show where we discuss everything going on in the world of professional wrestling and mixed martial arts.
3: Well, as much as we can get to.
2: Especially, yes, as much as we can get to, because there's always plenty we miss as well. We have not been covering much of the UFC, as it was the alternative last week, and we did a lot of covering of that. So we'll get back to the Octagon and what they have in store for us for the foreseeable future, at least leading into the summer. Of course, International Fight Week has at least got one big fight announced for it. But yeah, the rest of the year we could start, you know, now that some more fights have been announced too, just start figure out who could possibly be facilitating some of those other slots down the line. We're headed into two fight nights before the big Freedom card coming up, which is certainly going to need some coverage as well, as it has a lot of history-making moments happening at it, as well as the historic event itself, the big fights that are happening at it as well too, and what those matchups and then results will then hold for those divisions in the future too.
3: They've begun the construction of the whole setup that's going to be on the White House lawn. Have you seen any pictures of this yet?
2: All I keep seeing was the renders before, so I haven't seen new things of it being started. Ooh.
3: This doesn't work well for the radio, but Eric, there's a photograph of how it's coming along so far. It is literally on the lawn in front of the iconic oval office-y White House front of house shot that you're used to seeing on television.
2: Yeah, very much what the renders were particulating as well, which I was curious if that was actually going to come to fruition here.
3: They put a lot of flooring down. It looks like that temporary basketball court style flooring that's on the ground. They've got the scaffolding set up for that will be holding up the lights and whatever giant screen will be above the ring. And then the beginning of scaffolding for where a ring may be in some of the VIP seating for the people that will be allowed into the White House lawn.
2: Yeah.
3: I'm going to think that's going to be a very select group of individuals.
2: A select people that may have never even attended a UFC fight before as well.
3: Aside from all of the cabinet, which go to the regular basis to UFCs.
2: Yeah. Of course, yeah. Should be a very fascinating event when it does take place. But yeah, to see the construction out, it does feel a little bit more real that it will be taking place soon. I know they were doing a lot of odd renovations on the viewing pool or whichever in Washington as well, which is where people are supposed to be having the external seating and viewing party type thing that they're inviting the audience for as well.
3: Yes.
2: Hopefully that construction goes smoothly as well.
3: The Lincoln Memorial pool wasn't blue enough apparently, so they're going to blue it up.
2: Let's see how that plays off as well. So fascinating to come when they get to the Freedom card coming up. But for now, we're in fight night territory for the UFC.
3: Song Yadong takes off against Davison Figueiredo in the main event this Saturday night, the bantamweight division. This is the number 5 Yadong taking on number 7 Figueiredo in the former champion.
2: Yes, the former champ from the flyweight division, certainly making himself a new career here in bantamweight. Had a bit of a run, but now is sort of like tapered against some of the upper echelons of the division itself as well. So it'll be interesting to see how Figueiredo fares against someone like Song Yadong, who's had championship matchups as well as number one contender fights before, certainly worked his way in and out of the top 5, and seeing where he kind of like facilitates his ranking and position now with the bantamweights. An interesting division too, with a lot of movement and fights coming up, but no announcement for what Peter Yan's next fight will be after that incredible victory that he ended up taking over Davashvili at the end of last year.
3: I've got this feeling that they're just waiting for the White House card now. Let's call it the Trump birthday card. Waiting for the Trump birthday card so that O'Malley is on that.
2: Yeah.
3: So much investment in O'Malley through the years. They want him to win that fight, something terrible. Mm. And if he can win it in any kind of impressive fashion, I think the next title shot is his again.
2: Are you? I'm going to say
3: I don't know if that's justifiable past the fact that, but we've really promoted this kid and we really want him to be the champ.
2: And it is, yeah, like it's his second fight coming back after the losses. The last one wasn't. I mean, he did win, but it wasn't in knockout or incredible fashion that way.
3: Yep.
2: This isn't necessarily him taking on the other some people that he's lost to as well. It's a new fresh fight with Zahabi. To me, does that necessarily determine number one contendership? I do believe, yeah, it certainly has the eyes of what they're waiting on Sandhagen. I'm more surprised that they just, for how banger that fight was to end last year, that we're already, you know, approaching June, July, and no announcement of what's next either for Peter Yan or Dabashvili,
3: yeah,
2: who were so active last year.
3: Yeah,
2: to have this much time out, it does feel very, very surprising, especially on the Dabashvili side. If he's not getting that rematch, what is he waiting for, right? Is it Umar Nurmagomedov, who also hasn't been active? It's a fascinating time for everyone else to be really keeping in the mix, but then you're kind of waiting to see what happens outside of some of that too. Sandhagen is announced for the 329 card coming up. I can't remember who he's fighting, but at least is in a matchup. So again, yeah, it's who's taking fights and who's not right now, which seems to be possibly, at least your wins will possibly determine who's next for Yan, maybe, or if they're waiting for Dabashvili. I don't know.
3: I don't know. I couldn't explain why Dabashvili has been on the sidelines so long. I mean, I think just the nature of him being a one and done champ kind of took away from the idea that he was going to get that immediate rematch on it. I wouldn't mind seeing him take on Nurmagomedov and having the winner of that be the official number one contender for that belt again.
2: Yeah.
3: It just, I hope I'm wrong, but it just feels like they want O'Malley so badly at the top of this division that that's our holdup, and that's what we're waiting for, is justification on him being the next guy to get a shot again.
2: And there's story between him and Peter, so I can understand that as well, too, if that is where they're leaning as far as competition goes and stuff like that, too. Just very surprising for the activity of Dabashvili from last year to see him this inactive so far as I look towards this division and some of the other fights coming up. So see how this one fares for this division as well, for San Yudong and Davison Figueiredo coming up.
3: There's a decent heavyweight title or heavyweight match on this card as well. Sergey Pavlovich, 20-3. Will be taking on Taliesin Teixeira, 9-1. Taliesin currently ranked number 15 in the division.
2: Mm-hmm. A very, very tall competitor with only that one loss. A lot of eyes on some of these newer competitors, where some are faring better than others. We saw Waldo Acosta not looking as impressive in his last outing as well. So now it is, yeah, this sort of test of that new fresh blood against the established heavyweights as they kind of fare out most of that sort of middling top five. And again, in a division that has a bit of movement, but we're still waiting to see what happens with that championship. That fight's coming up at the Freedom card, of course. But yeah, again, surprising how much like sort of quiet and no talk there has been about Aspinall since the surgery. I think it was early May that he had at least said it will be soon that he will get back to full sparring. He has been training, but hasn't got the full contact clearance yet, but it is, you know, on the horizon. What that possibly leans to towards that Freedom Heavyweight Championship fight coming up, though, too, is quite fascinating.
3: I mean, I'm interested on this fight for this weekend that it's number 3, Sergey Pavlovich, taking on number 15. That's 12 ranking spots. You never used to see this. And now we're seeing it on a fairly regular basis where they're letting guys way down the division come up and fight guys higher ranked, like a much higher ranked. And if you're Sergey, what do you got to lose at this point? Your name isn't being thrown around in any of these championship discussions. It's more talk about how do we bring back Ngannou or John Jones than there is about how do we get Pavlovich into this shot.
2: It was such a hard time for a lot of the heavyweights the last couple of years, as we've been just saying, that it's either rinse and repeat where the top five just seem to be the same guys all fighting each other, but no one can surpass that other certain point. Other people kind of elevating beyond that and whichever. But yeah, you just sort of, you needed a bit more of this shakeup to offer that type of new dynamics within the division, and see how, and it's vice versa, to see how people shake too. I mentioned Waldo Acosta, who's kind of had that rise, but he took on Volkov in that last one, certainly showed that he's not quite there yet, but also showed that Volkov is not, you know, no slouch and ready to be taken out of this division yet, and has a lot to offer if you're putting him in there with the right kind of competition. So when a division gets that kind of like sort of into a draining type point or whichever, it's a great time to sort of elevate with new opportunities for people. And we'll see if that fares for to share this weekend.
3: Do you want to jump all the way into July in UFC 329, which has had some fights announced?
2: Yes. So we didn't get to talk about this last weekend when it did get announced from Dana White during the well, it was their fight night, but it was also timely wise, also during the Francis Ngannou walkout of the MVP Netflix card itself as well. So possibly taking some allure away from people online as they were checking the big announcement from the UFC. And this is a stacked card with a lot of really fun matchups, headlined by the return finally of Conor McGregor taking on Max Holloway in a rematch, this time at welterweight. The last time these two fought was quite a long time ago, and it was at featherweight. So at a very, very different time for both of these guys' careers. It looks like it was August 2013 that they had their unanimous decision win over Max. And that was the only time these two have fought. So again, two very different times for these guys in their careers. Max had far more success as a lightweight, not so much in the welterweight touches that he's had, but incredible movements throughout his career. And it's just been that sort of odd placement for Conor the last few years too. Has a lot of that sort of drain the excitement of what a return is? Is it the opponent that also sort of doesn't excite people as much? How are you feeling about this Conor Max 2 fight coming up?
3: Interesting, right? I mean, I'm torn of two minds. I don't like Conor McGregor, the athlete. I don't care for the person. And that a lot of the hype had worn off during his actual stay in MMA. Like, these were the conversations we were having about him when he was getting ready for that last fight against Poirier. Mm. Just not liking the personality anymore, not liking the individual. And some of that bleeds into how much you can enjoy and want to get hyped for them in this environment again.
2: Yeah.
3: I think the other end of it, though, recognizes that it's been a long time since we've seen him in the cage. So obviously it's a historic kind of moment to have him back. It's a great opponent. Holloway's a whole different Max Holloway than he was in that first fight that they had. He was kind of an unknown quantity back then.
2: Yeah.
3: So it's definitely got a lot of interest to it for me on that side of things. And it's undeniable the fan base that Conor McGregor actually has, right?
2: Certainly.
3: So the idea that this was almost inevitable, keep him off the White House card, make him come on one we want people to pay for, or at least sign up for Paramount Plus on whatever, I understand why this is a big deal. So yeah. I think, despite the fact I'm not personally excited, there's some excitement for it just because that is what it is. What about you?
2: Yeah, there's so many multiple like perspectives to take on this, because I do think, yeah, I'm certainly beyond the point of the Conor hype machine that it is, but understandable, like you'd said, in that thing that they you know, that sells tickets, whether it's the people that want to see him succeed or the people that want to see him lose.
3: Yeah.
2: You're always going to have the eyes when Conor returns to the octagon. And then the choice of opponent too. At a certain time, this would have, you know, felt different in the, like, why bother with another rematch at this point in your career when you could be testing the waters against some of the other people that either, you know, have very similar styles or that would put on very exciting fights for Conor in the idea of like, ooh, we've never seen this before, yeah, rather than we have seen this, but it's at a different time now. But I'm of two worlds in that sense of he's now 37. It took so long between this now Dustin Poirier loss with the turmoil of the Conor or the Chandler, Michael Chandler situation, yeah, too, and that fight never taking fruition. The further and further we get from him and the, you know, active competitors, you're sort of a little bit more in the satisfactory sense that it's, you know, less hurtful for all of the UFC and the presentation to have him in more of these one-off special presentation matchups.
3: I mean, aside from the occasional hype that he might be coming back and the Chandler rumors and stuff,
2: yeah,
3: the only other news on McGregor in the last several years has been court problems and legal troubles and more issues with police and stuff. We haven't really heard about him in any other vein. So, yeah, I on the one hand, hard to get excited. On the other hand, hard to not understand why there is some.
2: Definitely. And we'll see what type of Conor McGregor comes to the octagon here and just how Max will want to be with coming off of a loss as well. The last time, two losses, I guess, with the Ilia Topuria one and then to when he took on Justin Gaethje as well and wasn't able to claim victory there. So, yeah, it's going to be very, very interesting to see how things take place.
3: Pulling Max out.
2: Or sorry, maybe I'm getting that wrong. But anyway.
3: Pulling Max out of his familiar weight class as well.
2: For sure,
3: does
2: yes.
3: Does something seem fishy about that to you at all? I mean, I know that he's spent time away and it's going to be hard to get into a training regimen to have cut weight and come down maybe and keep up his strength and stuff.
2: But I think Conor was very adamant that at this age and point in his career, he just wasn't looking to cut the weight. Yeah. So 170 was where he was looking to claim a new position. But that's also where it's just like, well, then, well, rather than take on someone who's not from that weight class, yeah, you're also taking on someone from your history books and then forcing them into this situation. Not that it's Max hasn't taken 70 fights before, but yeah, why wouldn't you be taking on a, you know, Machado Grady as someone at the top of the card to sort of test yourself against who's next in this division to prove, well, maybe you do deserve a spot against Islam Makhachev or something, sure, like that, right? But this feels like it'll be more him campaigning for that after a win that isn't necessarily worthy within the division. Typical Conor McGregor, but yeah, really excited for the co-main event on this, chat about that quick. Benoit St. Denis is taking on Paddy Pimblett, who will be making the return here to the Octagon. Paddy, that was the fight I was thinking of, actually, where he had taken the loss to Justin Gaethje recently, so he's definitely looking to get himself back into the winning column. Benoit St. Denis has been nothing but a tear since his loss to Dustin Poirier as well. Perfect timing, I feel like, for this fight for these two, and an incredible slobber knocker that's really hard to pick.
3: Number five versus number six, and I think it does mean that the winner of this is moving towards a title shot, whether that's the next fight or not.
2: No, but
3: hard to say, but definitely the winner is moving in the right direction.
2: That's why I feel like it's just, yeah, perfect time for two guys, yeah, right in that, like, you know, it could go either way, but isn't necessarily going to hinder the other person. So it's perfect to have them clash and just see who's best at this particular moment.
3: I think I like Benoit in this match.
2: Oh, he's so good with those hands, but Paddy takes such good strikes, as we've seen, but he's got to be the heaviest striker I've seen so far in the lightweight division currently.
3: Yeah.
2: And it'll be a big test for Paddy coming up for this one. Corey Sandhagen is going to take on Mario Bautista as well, who's been looking really fun in the bantamweight division here. So Sandhagen looking certainly to get himself back into action. Always a fun

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2: Hey, Chris.
1: And we're going to shift gears from mixed martial arts and start talking about professional wrestling. We'll stay in the TKO world, though, and head over to WWE. They had their pretty, inconsequential Saturday night's main event from last weekend. So not a whole lot to cover from that. A bit of it trickling over into the Clash in Italy that's coming up this weekend for their next PLE. Only 5 matches announced for this. All championship matches, though, I believe, other than Oba and Brock. So a pretty stacked card as far as this Italy presentation goes.
2: A lot more stacked than the Saturday night's main event was. The most consequential thing coming out of Saturday night was that Logan Paul has torn his triceps. He'll be out of action for several months as the curse of the vision continues.
1: The curse of the vision continues indeed. How they didn't take that as just sort of the final nail in the coffin of just trying to, end that entire experiment of the run for all of those characters. There was at least an attempt to reinvigorate it with the losing of Logan Paul with Austin Theory on Raw this week and the announcement that they'll sort of free bird rule it and have Bron Breakker taking the other tag title. How are you feeling about that?
2: I don't like the retrofit of this.
1: Yeah.
2: Because it wasn't a free bird rule before. It wasn't that the Vision are the tag team champions and we hadn't seen any two members of the Vision can defend the belts until necessity forces their hand. And then Heyman says, don't worry, I had it written into the contract from the very beginning that we defend as a team. Like, you should have told us that weeks ago.
1: Yeah.
2: So I don't like that. I suppose with the lack of tag teams, what are you going to do? Hold them up in a tournament for two teams to decide over? And both of the teams being brand new, right? Like, we're kind of stuck.
1: They are.
2: With them having to do this, I think. And at least it gives Braun a championship belt. I don't know.
1: Yeah, is it sort of the, odd pairing? Again, that has happened so many times, not only just in wrestling, but in WWE specifically. But do you end up in that where you're expecting it to be the Street Profits, but it's Dawkins and Seth that have to be the ones that team together, then all of a sudden end up as tag team champions,
2: yeah.
1: Puts everyone in a different, again, it's interesting, new different stories. It's a hard lull post Mania. We're certainly feeling it this year more than others. It feels like it isn't just quite as exciting with some of these different type of matchups that you get in that sort of middling in between period leading into SummerSlam and things like that. Not that I'm not, I don't know. I'm of two worlds with some of these. Like, I'm fascinated somewhat by the Jacob Fatu Roman Reigns matchup and things like that, but also feeling a little bit oversaturated with Roman Reigns in the championship role.
2: And the Bloodline storyline,
1: yes,
2: in general, just continuing to roll along here, really.
1: Yes.
2: I think I've got nothing against the matchup. The last match they had was great. I think this one's going to be really good, putting it in this whole tribal combat setting.
1: Yeah.
2: It opens the door for lots of different things to happen within that storyline world as well.
1: Yeah.
2: So I'm interested by that. I really like Jacob Fatu. I think they should probably let him win this belt.
1: Yeah.
2: They probably could have done it the last match as well. But I'm not feeling that that's going to happen. I think we're going to have 4 title matches, no title changes again. And feeling this inconsequentiality of everything one more time.
1: It certainly is that sort of feeling of like who people that should be in those higher-ish positions and not claiming those particular victories and just sort of a where do you go from there type situation, and a little bit on the Cody Rhodes Gunther side as well too, this being one of the bigger Gunther feuds coming out of the loss to Seth at Mania, and of course the tear that he had last year and the retirements he's put people through. Yeah, is it the fact that he just can't seem to win these big ones, and that is what put

0: puts him on a more destructive tear towards veterans again, or I don't know. It feels like a bit more of right now he's so hot, or was at least. Yeah. Why not be taking opportunities to have him win championship gold? They did already do that back and forth now with Cody, though, as champion. I think it's that sort of leading into the matches at Mania, the expectations were, okay, it's going this route, other than like the Randy story very much having to change and not being what it was possibly intended to be. But the after effects very much, I didn't think it was going to be this much of a, oh, wow, we still just have the same people in those same spots. And it doesn't just feel like, you know, a lot of new, fresh opportunities.
1: No, it definitely doesn't, right? I mean, outside of Jacob, none of these are new or fresh.
0: Yes, for sure. I mean, the matches are, but the results feel that they are the same, right? Because we've already gone through that, you know, lose the belt for a short period, come back with another opportunity type thing.
1: Yeah, I just don't see Gunther dethroning Cody at this point. And not for lack of good reason or that he couldn't beat him. Because their one match before would have been Survivor Series when they were both holding the gold and Gunther won that match to win the big belt, right?
0: Yeah, I think so.
1: I'm pretty sure that was their only other meeting that they've had. So it's not like it's inconceivable that Gunther takes the title from Cody. It just doesn't feel like we've portrayed it that way.
0: Yeah.
1: You know what I mean? So I'm feeling like this is just another stepping stone on Cody's reign to the next actual challenge that's going to come along, and I'm not sure who that is because we're not positioning anybody.
0: Yeah, whether that's a return of Punk, who's gone kind of quiet over the last little while, and they're just trying to feed Cody some other people in the meantime to build up this new intensity streak on that side. So yeah, that's where this, as I say, you look at it on paper and it feels like a lot of big match, big opportunities, a big changes that way, but from what we've been getting the last few weeks on Raw, it's a lot of the, you just sort of feel that the results are just going to be the same that we have been getting as we move forward.
1: I mean, Obafemi versus Brock Lesnar, it's somewhat interesting because of that side of it. I'd be very surprised to see Oba come away with another victory over Brock, two successive ones like that. For them to bother to be bringing Brock back must be to have him win this match to have a third at SummerSlam, or his final match at least in Minnesota, whether it be against Oba or whether it is somebody else. I'm not sure of that, but I'm not sure what this does for Obafemi. Even another win. He has the big win over him at WrestleMania.
0: Yeah.
1: That was enough. Like, we're done with that now. So I don't know what this does for him. I don't know really what it does for Brock.
0: For sure. I think maybe in their eyes, it's that sense that at least it's keeping him in this holding pattern so that we don't have to force the hand that the fans want, which is him being world champion.
1: Yeah.
0: They just don't know when they're necessarily pulling that trigger right yet. Considering you could be leaning a lot more towards that with the SummerSlam, but right now he's sort of stuck in this Brock the moment and everything else too. So you hope that, yeah, after that it pays the dividends that it should. But right now he's just was so white hot coming out of Mania with that win over Brock that, you know, everyone was just looking for him to be in these bigger, bolder opportunities. And now you're going to have to wait, you know, past August into, you know, September, October time that may happen. And that's quite a lull for the WWE.
1: Is it them looking at, like, we don't want to pull this trigger quickly. We want to do our regular natural build, have him win a Rumble to get to that title match at Mania. And that's where we do it.
0: Yeah.
1: Because I can't see a really good argument for why it wasn't Obafemi coming out on Raw and saying that, well, now Roman, you've got my belt. I'm coming for that belt.
0: Mm-hmm.
1: And have him just beat Roman at the last pay-per-view, and that we're Obafemi's the champ going into this one. I don't know what a good rationale for not doing that was. If this was the best thing we have for Oba going for the year, was we're going to have you lose one to Brock, and then you're going to beat him in the big triumphant third match.
0: Yeah, again, it's all opportunities for people. I think they were trying to give Jacob something after the victory over Drew, insert him into something new and different as well. But yeah, is that what the fans were necessarily picking? Not necessarily, but yeah, will that be... Will the fans still want it when they are ready for that time? Yeah. That's where it gets a little bit more questionable that way. As far as the match goes for this weekend, though, yeah, it's interesting to try and predict how they decide to keep Oba still looking like Oba after this, right? Because it does feel like it will be Brock's win. It'll be how he gets that win. Is this a big grinding, much longer fight than they had the last time? And Brock's able to just sort of like sneak a count out or something like that, that doesn't necessarily, you know, claim pinfall victory over him. Maybe he attacks him early and Oba still, you know, tells the ref, no, continue the fight, but Brock's able to, you know, use that to the advantage. And then Oba's now like, you know, next time, none of that type of tomfoolery. It's, you know,
1: a cage match or something
0: that sort of finalizes it, to sort of lead towards a much more, base singles match the next time. Yeah, you want to keep Oba looking strong, but you also, yeah, whether this gets more into that Brock wanting just to get something else out of this.
1: Becky Lynch will defend the Women's Intercontinental Championship against Sol Botcha.
0: Sol Botcharuca, indeed. Unfortunate sort of debut here so far for Sol Ruka. Big match opportunities, not so much the showcasing of the character, whether it's been just some jitters or adjustments to new people and new competitors that you're not used to wrestling with, but really, really having a bit of a, you know, moments of success, but then moments where they seem to be taking some of that success and having her force herself through some of that with the change of her music and the not being on the shows in certain opportunities. And then, not being able to get her moves off in these big opportunities too, so that they don't have highlights to then show the next time. It's at a time I felt like they were possibly building her to be a new sort of, much like they did with, we've talked about this before, Maxine Dupri, when she won this title as a surprise thing over Becky. I feel like a lot of that allure is sort of lost, at least for me, leading into this contest now. How do you feel about it?
1: Yeah, I completely agree. I think Sol has been good on the mic. She's got great presence in the ring. It's this moveset. It's just disastrous right now. She has to find a finisher that, through it's her fault or whether it's the opponents and the familiar, whatever it is, it's not working.
0: Yeah.
1: And it keeps missing and it keeps looking terribly sloppy, and just come up with something else. Do something much more basic that that everyone knows and can do and can perform, and less is more.
0: Yeah.
1: Right. So I understand that looks spectacular when you can pull off that soul snatcher.
0: Yeah.
1: But for the amount of times you haven't been able to pull it off, just do a DDT and you'll never mess that up and it will always look clean. And we won't have this conversation. Nobody's talking about this right now. So I mean, I still think she's going to win this title from Becky. I don't. Otherwise, it's a really disastrous debut for her and start off on the WWE career main roster side.
0: Fair,
1: so I think she's got to win it. I just hope that we can get somewhere out of that on the other end. And hopefully this is pushing Becky back into the main title picture, if she can drop this belt, so that we can start getting some star power back on there and get that. At least get the division feeling like it's active, right?
0: Yeah, I don't think the lack of Becky there is the fault, though, because it's not that you're clamoring for her versus Liv right now. No, they're both heels, right?
1: Just to feel that nobody's even competing for it, though, right? Like,
0: yeah, at least she's keeping busy with this title, and I'd rather have that success continue. After just gaining the belt at Mania, this is that first kind of more substantial feud. I think, so we'll have moments, but I think keeping Becky as this particular champ, I don't think that necessarily changes the fact that they just completely dropped the ball with Liv Morgan and they need to find other people to facilitate that position. And why that's happening, I don't know, but I don't necessarily see Becky winning or losing changing all of that. So that's where I'm a bit of a rock and a hard place that way. So I think I'd just be happier to have Becky Lynch retain on this night.
1: Speaking of the girls, Rhea Ripley will defend her women's championship against Jade Cargill.
0: Another one that, again, maybe that's the one that needs to just do the quick title turn back, because Rhea's better off to go back to the Liv Morgan story that never got to be finalized, right? Like, for both of their stories and careers right now, for as over as she is. And again, it does feel like you're going back to something, but the SmackDown run just doesn't feel like it's hitting, at least for me.
1: No, I agree.
0: So, I'd rather see that for Jade here, at least to try and reestablish that character. I know they, want to find... It's tough across the board. Both of these titles have not felt as important as they have in previous moments. So,
1: and since Mania, right?
0: Yeah, and since Mania. So it is a bit tough to sort of quickly change it back. At least it was just the former champ. But yeah, this also feels like it's that, you know, it's an overseas card. They'll be happy just to be seeing these competitors, and more than likely the champs retain. So Rhea could just be walking away with victory. But yeah, just needing someone else, you know, clamoring for that title, not the former champ, I guess.
1: Cody Rhodes against Gunther for the undisputed WWE Championship. Do you think this is going to headline like main event, or is Roman Jacob going to be our main event?
0: Oof, that is very tough with the both of them being together on the card, because that has always sort of been the Roman Reigns attribute here, and with the addition of Brock Lesnar on this too, right? Yeah. Those are all people that have a very specific where they fight on the card, whether it's opening or closing. So to me, that feels like Brock Oba opens, because that doesn't fall later in the card. I mean, you could possibly, because of the other two title fights, close with that, but I don't think you do that.
1: I don't think it could close the show, and I think because it's going to still be short, I think it's our opener.
0: Yeah, so if that's the opener, man, I feel like, unfortunately, Cody takes the middling spot to Roman Reigns once again, because it's Roman Reigns.
1: That's what I think too.
0: So, yeah, and whether that also pays dividends into this match, I think quality-wise it'll be very good. They're trying to find another level to the Cody Rhodes character of the sort of, you know where to find me, but I'm hard to beat and all this type of, I can't quite get that to rhyme, but it's okay. other than that, I think, yeah, it's a big victory over a hot, heavy opponent. It's the fact that Gunther's lost a bit of that luster since the Seth match as well, too. We'll wait and see what kind of happens there.
1: I just wish they had kept the two heavyweight championships apart. Like, the last card, we saw Jacob and Roman. We didn't see Cody defending his belt. So I really thought that this card, we would only see Cody. Roman will wait until the next pay-per-view.
0: It does feel like it's sort of taken some of that away. And then now with that addition and the fact that he may take the main event, it makes it feel even more so could be the case as well. So fascinating times here. Fascinating times. Roman Reigns and Jacob Fatu. We talked about that earlier on. I think storyline-wise, I still think you got to pull this trigger possibly on the Jey Uso turn that never happened like last year. It feels like around this time we were talking about once he got back with his brother, it didn't never felt quite right. And that there was something else to Jey. We've sort of fallen off of that story beat of this a bit as well. And now with the added addition that if Jacob loses, he sort of becomes subservient to the bloodline. We're sort of reinvigorating that old storyline here once again, too. And that was also kind of what Jay's story was early too, right? Yeah. Where he had all this, angst against Roman that he was like, well, after I beat you, you have to acknowledge me. And if you can't, you're going to have to work for me anyway. And then what that then leads to. Yeah. I don't know if there's as much, sort of push and pull with it right now that way. I'd rather see, the other way where I don't know, because we've also been down that road already too. We tried that with Solo. Other than him winning the title, but sure. He did win the Ulafala, try and take the bloodline and the tribal chiefness away from Roman. Do I need to tread down those waters again and have him looking to get the Ulafala back? No. So,
1: yeah, I agree.
0: Yeah, I think it's just a Roman Reigns win again, unfortunately.
1: That's where I think it's going, because I think they see the story and Jacob has to now be subservient to you, and that will be our driving force going forward.
0: Yeah, we'll see how that shakes out come Sunday in the afternoon, which is also very strange, them running on a Sunday. We will be back after the break to talk more pro wrestling. Stick with us on Low Blow Radio.
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0: 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It's Eric here.
1: Eric Chris.
0: And we're going to continue with the pro wrestling discussions. AEW had Double or Nothing last weekend over in Queens, New York. It was an incredible Double or Nothing. The first one not in Las Vegas as well. A super hot crowd in New York for this and made the event feel even more special. How did you feel about Double or Nothing?
1: Loved it. 15,000 people in the Louis Armstrong Stadium. The visuals of having it in that tennis stadium as well, where you, unlike a baseball stadium or a football stadium, where you've got all that large excess of space,
0: yeah,
1: you're all watching a giant field of play. In tennis, you're that much more confined and personalized almost.
0: Sure.
1: Because you just sucked into that smaller space to look at a tennis court's worth of space, mm-hmm, which is only a little bigger than a wrestling ring lengthwise,
0: yeah,
1: about the same widthwise. So that ring feels a lot more centered and focused,
0: yeah,
1: and everything about the stadium feels like it's just built for a pro wrestling match.
0: Yeah, everyone's just a part of the action to a certain degree, and yeah, an incredible visual to go along with it, and the hot crowd certainly paying dividends here on a super, super great presentation from AEW. An incredible pay-per-view. They certainly always up the quality every time, and this was well worth your money buying this pay-per-view once again. So always the toughest part, though, was recapping the 12-match card. I'm sure some of the pre-show stuff we might not get to, but we'll kick off with the main event. It did play out the way we had predicted last week. It had most people had predicted, which was MJF regaining the AEW World Championship and keeping his hair against Darby Allin, the three-time now AEW World Champ at just the age of 30. Maxwell Jacob Friedman holding that title, gaining it in just 23 minutes and 10 seconds over Darby Allin. And what a run Darby Allin went on. Like 7 title defenses in, you know, a month?
1: 4 weeks.
0: Four weeks.
1: 4 to 5 weeks and 7 defenses, all on free TV as well.
0: Going back into the, when this is looked back, I think, in the history books of Darby Allin's character as well as the world title itself, for such an experimental opportunity for what people had sort of not known what a Darby Allin title run was ever going to look like, I think that was the perfect representation of it. And you could have that happen again at some other point in his career too, maybe, but this was just so perfect for how he was able to claim the title, defend it in his own sort of way, and eventually those wheels falling off here against Max.
1: Yep, absolutely. It was a great story. And predictable, certainly.
0: Sure.
1: But that's not necessarily the point in wrestling. Like, to make it unpredictable every single time leaves us as fans not able to do things like this and speculate and talk about it.
0: Yeah.
1: And think you can have some foresight and look into the future. So you have to have that predictability in wrestling of fairly obvious. It's not supposed to be complicated. It's good versus evil. You want the good guy to win.
0: Yeah.
1: Eventually, MJF will get his comeuppance, and we'll love to see that. But for right now, this was perfect.
0: For sure, especially leading into what, again, could have just been another, again, interesting build if it was the way you normally would have done it. Max holding the title, Darby sort of clamoring maybe through all those types of matches to get up to Max. But that wear and tear, you know, we've heard that and seen that story before, and Max holding off on it and things like that. So this was just a great way to have him have to put something so big on the line, but also sort of rework this story with Darby. It was, yeah, just a well-utilized month, not only to help Darby, you know, have this great another moment in his career, but to add even more to Max's as well.
1: Absolutely. Yeah, this was perfect. This is why this idea of losing a belt and then seeing it drop back a month later, 2 months later, is not the end of the world.
0: No.
1: So, yeah, not every title reign needs to be 847 days.
0: Definitely. So we're excited to see what's next for Max on the third reign here, and great to see that story come to an end as quickly as it was. It was a ton of fun to watch the car wreck happen with Darby Allin. Specifics in the match, too. I mean, it was all gas, no brakes from Darby once again from the start, whether it was botched or not with his feet hitting the ropes. the story then leading into just Max going after the neck and trying his best to slow Darby down, what the wear and tear of the last seven title matches has done to Darby as well too. Well-utilized moments here between both of them.
1: It was a great match. The story of the match, exactly as you said. It was Darby, basically the first move, throws MJF out of the ring and then decides to do a suicide dive where his legs catch the top rope, quote-unquote, accidentally to cause Darby to just crash land on his head on the outside by the commentary desk.
0: Yeah.
1: But the way the match was structured was for Max to then attack that mistake and that injured neck for the rest of the match because of that spot. So what looked like an accident by Darby might well have been a planned spot to land on my head.
0: Yeah.
1: Because my neck's made of boiled spaghetti, so I can land on it however it is and it will be fine.
0: Yeah, he's undeniable, just the unpredictability of Darby Allin in this match. Yeah, just had him feel like such a challenger and such an obstacle for Max and for all the different things that Max had to overcome within this as well. Fantastic story all around for both guys.
1: It absolutely keeps Darby, belt or no belt, at the very top of the card as a guy that is not just a featured attraction for the fans to see,
0: yeah,
1: but as a feather in the cap of somebody taking on in a match, win or lose.
0: Yes.
1: The fact that I got a match with Darby Allin now matters so much. What a great job to have done with someone who was completely, by me at least, I never heard of this guy before AEW.
0: Definitely.
1: Didn't even know he existed.
0: For one of their, pillars. Within the company to have him gain such incredible success on what people were very sort of trepidatious about when he won this championship. Incredible to see it go on this run. And we went on quite a run talking about this match. And we'll do our best to maybe mention a few of these others. A lot of fun with the Stadium Stampede here. The most competitors in a Stadium Stampede with one extra. It's usually 5-on-5. 6-on-6 this time. Jericho with the Hurt Syndicate, Bobby and Sheldon, along with all four elite members, Kenny Omega, Jack Perry, Matt, and Nick Jackson. MVP also in the sidelines getting involved in a few things as well. But you had the Demand, which was Ricochet, Bishop Khan, Toa Leone, as well as the Don Callis family members, Mark Davis, Andrade El Idolo, and the Dogs of Clark Connors and David Finley. Everyone having a whole ton of fun in this match. The chaos that always is the Stadium Stampede or the anarchy in the arena. And to learn afterwards that because it was New York, there's that stipulation of that you can't do much crowd brawling and things like that. To think that there wasn't that much, you didn't even think of there being those type of restrictions, as well as the blood. There is no blood allowed, at least blading in New York as well, too. All the blood that happened was natural in these matchups. Everyone telling a different type of story, whether it was comedy or serious, but this Stadium Stampede delivered as per usual.
1: Absolutely. I thought that the Demand, particularly Ricochet and Toa Leone, came off of this looking fantastic.
0: Yes.
1: So Toa Leone, the size and the strength of this guy was amazing, and he demonstrated lots of that through the course of the match and got to show off a lot of stuff. And Ricochet, he's just such an excellent performer. That whole finishing sequence, once he stands up, realizes he's the only man in the ring against six other guys that are going to beat the crap out of him for three or four minutes with their finishers.
0: Takes everyone's
1: finish. And then to get saved at the last second by Bishop Khan, who then throws himself into the fall to just get demolished at the end.
0: Oh, it was
1: great. Andre El Idolo looked awesome in this match too, showing a side of himself with some comedy stuff.
0: Definitely.
1: That we're only seeing little sparks of lately with the How You Know. But this was great in a wrestling sense to see it when Saddam Singh was right behind him and he starts trying to beg off the giant.
0: Oh, for sure. That was great. The small interactions with Kenny Omega again were really fun. I want to see more out of those two down the line. That was really, really fun. The six-man assisted, what do you call that?
1: The abdominal stretch.
0: Abdominal stretch was probably one of the best looking spots and funniest spots of the whole night.
1: A row of bad guys holding on to the arm to apply more pressure.
0: Yes.
1: Because that's how it works. And then when the referee or when it got broke in the ring, the first man reels back, which causes the second man to reel back. And then all the way down the ramp, there's bad guys just falling over. And so the last man in the line, I think it might have been Clark Connors, but he did like a exaggerated triple roll off the back as if he had been the one to hurt the most.
0: It was incredible. Again, to get some of those more serious competitors like a David Finlay and a Clark Connors, as well as Bobby Lashley and Shelton Benjamin to be playing into this comedy as well as serious side, everyone just seemed to be having so much fun out there.
1: For the good guy team, it was the Hurt Syndicate, Bobby and Shelton specifically, that I thought looked like they were having the most fun and taking the furthest away from their natural setting and the natural environment that they wrestle in ring and making gold out of it. They
0: yeah.
1: looked so much, so good in this match.
0: Yeah, it was really, really fun.
1: Jericho, the Elite, we know we're used to seeing them in this stuff, so we're used to seeing them perform well. I really thought it was a great highlight for the Hurt Syndicate.
0: Yes, for sure. Jericho bringing the tennis balls in as his newest sort of addition to whatever his place is. That was a ton of fun as well in this.
1: Always... bag of thumbtacks. No, it's tennis balls. No, it's going to hurt just as much
0: bad.
1: As thumbtacks.
0: Yes, yeah, so good. A great fatal four-way here as well for the Women's Championship with four former champions taking on the new champ, Tekla. Yeah, I thought just the match itself, you kind of knew no one necessarily was going to be beating Tekla in this situation, but to have her winning a match over three former champions, you've got that internal story of Hikaru Shida and Chris Statlander happening as well, but for the versatility and being the only fatal four-way match too, I thought it was great to have that type of dynamic difference for the women here in this championship match.
1: Keeps Tekla looking super strong, sets her up as a great opponent for whoever does win the Owen to take that belt from her inevitably there.
0: Definitely.
1: Of the 0-2 men's quarterfinals, Swerve Strickland defeated Bandido and Will Ospreay defeated Samoa Joe. These matches were both really good. I really enjoyed the Will Samoa Joe.
0: They were both incredible and both very different too. And you can tell that on paper when you see these different types of competitors, but the type of story that it was for both of these was just great, especially for them going back to back where you just didn't have to get the same type of just typical wrestling match going forward. They had a very dynamic story for both of these two gentlemen. Swerve and Bandido, so fast-paced, so neck-based as well, too.
1: Yeah.
0: Creative.
1: Oh, God.
0: These two, I mean, bringing out more of that high-flying style of Swerve that's been slowed down, depending on opponents, right?
1: Yeah.
0: When he's in there against Brody Kings and things like that, it's a lot more of a body-based attack and things like that, where this, you certainly remember that was Swerve's bread and butter in the early on days, and Bandido is a great player in that because he's got great strength, so it doesn't feel like it's... you know, too slow as well.
1: The spot where Swerve was standing on Bandito's shoulders and managed to kick him in the head before leaping off and then delivering the Swerve Stomp. It was the best looking, most believable sequence of the House Call Swerve Stomp that I've ever seen.
0: Yes, and the reversal of the Bandito's like gun move or whatever, where he flips onto the back.
1: 51 gun, the 51 plex.
0: Yes, and then when he caught him and then gave him the backbreaker, whichever that is, to just a great utilization of the move and situations there. And then on the opposite side for the Will Ospreay Samoa Joe match to start so hot and fast with Will hitting an Oz cutter right away on Samoa Joe. Samoa Joe's response to just start beating down on Will, but Will just trying his best to keep the intensity up, knowing that that was going to be his advantage over Joe was possibly the cardio and not pushing Joe to a long match, but can Joe keep the pace up with Will Ospreay? And it certainly was starting to get to Joe in moments. The second time he goes to the Oz cutter, you get the great walk off from Samoa Joe. just a fantastic back and forth, but it was that brought on intensity from Will, which was great to see him start the tournament this way.
1: Yep, absolutely. John Moxley defends the AEW Continental Championship, defeats Kyle O'Reilly by submission.
0: Yes, I almost wish that was the specifics of this match, that it was a submission match, even
1: actually,
0: though you knew
1: yeah.
0: you were going to get that anyway. I'd almost wish that was the factor on top of it not being
1: instead of the no time limit.
0: Yeah. I wish it was a submission only win or something, because inevitably, that was the story you knew you were going to get out of this. And now that we're getting that new side of John, that he's been able to find ways out of submissions and not succumb the way he used to, but to have this sort of, you know, person that just sort of lingers within his career of Kyle O'Reilly as this threat to him. Great story to tell. Again, on that submission side, that was far different from the other singles matches we got on all of Double or Nothing.
1: Absolutely agree. Athena defeated Mina Shirakawa by pinfall. That was the Women's Owen Hart Cup quarterfinal match. Good match. Just 11 minutes. Konosuke Takeshita defeated Kazuchika Okada by pinfall and is now the AEW International Champion.
0: He is indeed once again the International Champion for AEW, as well as the TV champ over in New Japan. So lots of gold on Takeshita here, claiming victory over Okada, finally in their singles match since the tournament, I guess, was the last time they ran into each other.
1: Yeah, last year.
0: In the Continental with the screwdriver incident and all that kind of stuff. But this was, what an incredible story here from these two. A great place for an Okada match too, which sometimes usually takes on a little later in a card, but because of the slow start that Okada likes, it can be a bit hard for the crowd to linger within all of that. At this point in the night, this was perfect for them to want to get behind this story, campaign it from both sides. A huge win for Takeshita and a return as well for his friend in the proto-star Kyle Fletcher, who did inevitably turn on him in the end.
1: Yeah, that's right. Big storyline moment in this one when Fletcher comes back at the end and looks like him and Okada, or him and Takeshita, are going to chase away the rest of the Don Callis family, only for Fletcher to show his allegiance lies with Callis and Okada, and he beat the crap out of Takeshita. I guess he's the next challenger for the belt.
0: I would imagine so. It certainly seems like they'll be headed towards that, maybe for Wembley at least, to start building towards that being the big one down the line, or the triple threat from all three of them. That would be incredible.
1: Could see that too. The night opened on the main card with Cage and Cope, Orangeville's greatest tag team, defeated FTR for the AEW World Tag Team Championships in the I Quit match.
0: Yes, indeed. This was a really fun I Quit match too. I thought it had good moments of not just they at least tried to have some more creativity, especially on Christian Cage's side. You don't want to put that microphone too close to him. You never know what he's going to say. It certainly wasn't I Quit on this night. Yeah, we've been saying this for a while. It maybe could have happened sooner, but I'm happy it finally did. Cope and Christian winning tag gold. Incredible to see this team back together, back holding gold as well, too. You could see what this meant to the two of them, especially to Beth Phoenix, who also was there to assist and get some comeuppance on FTR. A huge emotional big moment for Adam and Beth, and Christian alongside with that, too. Perfect time right now, too, as the tag team seems to just be reheating up again in AEW and on the horizon of potentially the New Day joining, too. This is just, you know, all signs pointing towards great matches on the horizon for everybody.
1: Can we please just see tag team wrestling reinvigorated somewhere? We'd be remiss if we didn't mention your boy, AJ Big Boom, with his buddy the Rizzler, winning the final match on the pre-show.
0: That's right, the Rizzler once again. You can't beat him.
1: Stay away from Harley Cameron, Rizzler.
0: Well, he certainly had eyes for her underneath his Orange Cassidy glasses, but I love seeing the Riz. All right, we're out of time for Low Blow Radio. Thanks for tuning in. Here, we're back next time to talk everything in the world of professional wrestling and mixed martial arts on 88.7 The River.
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8: 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And don't call me Shirley.
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